0: you know, there's, as we said, there's ass.
1: Body odor.
0: There's marijuana. Body but odor. I feel like ass falls into body odor. There's gasoline and then Cinnabon. Those are the only four smells that exist in like my like olfactory world.
1: That might be the funniest thing you've ever said. That is so funny. Four distinct smells. And one of them being Cinnabon. And that is so real. That is so real. And it never tastes as good as it smells. Never. Ever.
2: Those are Mahoney's four food groups.
1: Cinnabon and ass.
2: Cinnabon.
1: And then whatever else is in. Gasoline and marijuana.
0: That's what gets me through the day, brother.
1: That is the funniest thing you've ever said. Wow.
2: Oh, my God. That's so ridiculous.
1: Oh, my God. So, but I didn't know the tarantulas had a scent, a stench, an odor, an aroma of sorts.
2: Again, such a weird thing that people smuggle tarantulas.
1: Were they carrying Cinnabon by chance?
2: They were all eating Cinnabons.
1: So many legs. So many. Oh, so many buns.
2: They said the suspicious smell made them open up a package. They found 1,500 tarantulas that I guess were trying to be imported from Vietnam. And you can't be smuggling spiders
1: Vietnamese tarantulas?
2: Vietnamese tarantulas,
1: yeah. Oh, my gosh.
2: Some good news today as well. A Kentucky nurse, a real-life hero.
1: Go Cats.
2: This woman saw a living being that was in peril and saved its life.
1: A living being? Like a human?
2: No.
1: Oh.
2: Like a cat? Raccoon. Oh. And I guess this raccoon had gotten very drunk by eating fermented peaches.
1: Attaboy.
2: That had been thrown out at a nearby distillery.
0: Did she sober this raccoon up and make him go to like rehab?
1: Yeah, probably.
0: No, this isn't a hero. This is a tired, soon to be ex-wife.
2: No, this raccoon, I guess, was so drunk and out of it that she actually had to perform CPR on this raccoon.
0: She's got
2: revived
0: a kink.
2: It. And eventually, the whole thing was captured on video. So, like, you see her just over there.
1: Sounds like a Grey's Anatomy episode.
2: She said it was her motherly instincts that drove her to the act, calling the experience amazing and surprising.
1: I don't know if I would know if a raccoon was drunk or not. If
0: they
1: I'm
0: always
1: gonna be
0: sleeping,
1: drunk.
0: Yeah, right? Yeah.
1: They just kind of... Well, first of all, I am never in a situation where I'm seeing a raccoon out in the wild. Like, I've never seen rogue raccoons particularly. So if I ever see one, maybe I should just assume they're drunk next time.
2: I mean, have you ever seen a raccoon, that like video of the raccoon coming out of the dumpster?
0: Yeah.
2: Like, you look drunk.
0: Yeah.
1: And surprised to be here.
2: Just shocked. Absolutely blown away. What?
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0: David Mahoney Show.
1: So, Mahoney, you haven't gotten to the point yet where your little girl wants to go to, like, a park and go play. But that's coming, of course. Like, she's going to eventually want to just get outside and go run and be a kid and all of that. And, you know, I've got four young kids, for those of you that don't know, and that's just very much a part of our MO. There's a park right across the street from our house. They love going over there. And probably their favorite thing to do while we're there is for me to play Monster with them, where I'm just chasing them around and they're running around like little maniacs.
2: Yeah.
1: But I've learned throughout the process of playing Monster, because you're always like running up and down the structures and going down the slides. That equipment is not built for somebody of my stature, my generous.
2: A man with a strong body, as your daughter would say.
1: This is my worst fear.
3: I forgot she said that. Dave, for also, we got to go backwards on that just real quick. One time, Dave sat on the bed and broke it.
1: So we were staying at an Airbnb, and my wife had actually made me a coffee early in the morning. And so I'm like, oh, that's so nice. And as I just leaned up in this bed at this rental, the bed just collapses. And my daughter, my oldest daughter, who was much younger at the time, it was like 4 or 5 years ago, goes, Daddy, your strong body broke the bed. And I'm like, oh, yeah, it's all the strength of this body that broke the bed. So this is similar what happened to this guy. This is a 40-year-old dude that actually got stuck inside of a tube slide.
2: Oh, no.
1: In Connecticut. So it was a hot afternoon, which makes it even worse.
2: Oh.
1: And then I saw the picture of him being rescued. He's wearing camouflage cargo shorts.
3: So they couldn't find him in there.
2: It looked like half a body was in there.
3: They sawed half of his body.
1: So I guess he was in extreme discomfort due to the heat. So they had to like the emergency crews had to come in, administer oxygen, cooled the slide, had to use like not the jaws of life, but something kind of similar, ropes attached to a fire engine ladder to cut apart and stabilize the structure before they were able
2: how
1: to get him out.
2: How fat was this dude?
1: Not really that fat.
2: Like, what are you doing?
1: I think he just kind of got folded in half. I don't know if he was like trying to go down the slide backwards or like turned while he was in there. Either way, from the looks of the rescue photos, like he was lodged in there just completely stuck. And that just has got to suck, man. Like, hey, kids.
2: Were there kids around, or was he just an adult trying to go down a slide by himself? Because I got some questions if there were not, if he wasn't there with his kids.
1: Yeah.

0: if it's just some 40-year-old dude in camo
1: cargo
0: shorts.
1: I feel like he was trying to, like, you know, like, himself if he's in a slide and he's folded up like that, man, yeah, that feels all weird.
0: I really hope he was just there playing with his kids, something, because, oh boy, I never even thought about it like that. Yeah, now I'm creeped out.
2: You're listening to Dave and Mahoney.
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15: Your Allegheny Communications forecast. Tonight, expect clear skies with a low of 41. Tomorrow will be pleasant with abundant sunshine and a high of 75. Tomorrow night will be partly cloudy with a low of 48. I'm Tri-State Area's meteorologist, Jason Caterina.
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1: I don't know what this is all about. You just told me to call you a dummy.
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4: So we're having the conversation about whether or not, given an emergency, we could, as men,

0: land an airplane.
1: 100%.
2: No chance.
1: 100%.
0: Absolutely.
1: I played enough video games. Dave's played enough video games. We are here to save the day.
2: So you can land a plane in a video game.
1: From a Cessna to a F-16 to a 787 Dreamliner.
0: I bet you'd be a hell of a fighter pilot, Mahoney.
1: The 737 MAX 8s, though. Nah, that's probably, fall out of
2: just
1: the sky.
2: Just because you can name a plane doesn't mean you can land a plane.
0: That's the first step?
2: No.
0: Yeah.
2: Okay, so we got somebody who's...
0: Yeah, we're not the only ones.
2: Oh, my God.
3: I just want to say I have over 5,000 hours on Flight Simulator on Xbox, so I could definitely land that plane. Oh,
4: message look at that.
0: He's been training for this moment.
1: I played a lot of Flight Simulator too in my younger days. We had the the official little what do you call that? The cockpit stick.
0: With the cockpit stick. Yeah.
1: What do they call that?
0: I don't know, man. The controller. What is that?
1: We had one of those.
5: Yeah, just to let Miss Aubrey know that in case of a real emergency, I can confidently crash land a plane right along with the best of them.
2: Message. What up, Sugar Water? We missed you, baby.
1: We saw that plane in Australia. Was it like a little over a week ago that landed on that golf course?
0: Yeah.
1: And the biggest injury was the guy running towards it who fell down the hill.
0: He just tripped down the hill. But yeah, I mean, I Audrey, isn't it exhausting working with just dudes who have no self-awareness of what they're actually capable of?
2: No, because it makes for great radio.
1: It should
2: be exhausting.
1: You should feel safe and
0: secure.
1: Right.
0: Anytime that we're on a flight together,
1: such strong, confident men.
0: That's right.
2: God, no, that doesn't make me feel safe and secure because you're so confident in your abilities to do so that you would do that and put us all in harm's way. No, there's no way.
1: See, this is why, and again, when it comes to like what men believe and what women believe, men, we just like, if we don't know how to do something, we're like, yeah, we'll figure it out.
0: Yeah.
1: Like, sure. Whereas you know exactly what to do. Like, this is what I tell my wife. I'm like, you know exactly what you're doing at all times, but you still don't want to do it because you want to make sure that it's absolutely 1,000% beyond perfect.
2: Yes.
0: Right. Because you actually think about the things that you're doing as opposed to us. We're just bumbling and stumbling through life. Just having a good old time.
2: You can bumble and stumble on a crash plane landing.
1: Less thinking, more acting.
0: That's right.
1: Yep.
0: Mm-hmm.
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1: Man, I love when street justice just organically happens. Some guy, a criminal, in Winnipeg, of all places, 36 years old. He has 17 prior theft convictions and once called himself the leader of a multi-million dollar theft ring. He is now suing Dino's Grocery Mart because he claimed that the staff brutally assaulted him while he was trying to steal a car from the parking lot.
2: Isn't Winnipeg in Canada?
1: Yeah. Which, strange place for street judges. I thought the same thing. Like, Baltimore? Okay. I could see Baltimore throwing down.
3: There is a misconception about Canadians being nicer than Americans. They are not nicer. The difference between Americans and Canadians is they're more polite.
1: Right.
3: And there's a difference between being nice and polite. And so when somebody's stealing from Dino's, that staff mobilized. I hope they hit him in the Achilles with a cart.
1: He alleges 9 employees punched, kicked, and hit him with a hammer.
3: Hell yeah. Hell yeah,
2: a Dino's. Hammer.
1: So you just brought up an interesting point, Mahoney. Mm-hmm. You said right in the Achilles with a cart. Excellent choice for weaponry. If you were a Dino's employee, okay, what would you weaponize from the grocery store other than the carts of the Achilles?
3: Pineapple.
1: A pineapple, yeah.
3: Pineapple. You hit somebody with a pineapple, they're going to get wrecked.
1: I've always had this really strange fantasy of wanting to assault somebody with a whole aisle of soup cans.
2: See, yeah, you're going in the right direction. Mm-hmm. One, Mahoney, absolutely not, because you're going to get poked while you're also tossing that thing like a football.
1: It is dangerous.
2: Dave, you're on the right track. Yes, cans, but let me raise you a can of biscuits, because then
1: they explode.
2: Pop.
1: Oh, they're like little grenades.
2: Yes.
1: Marvelous choice.
2: Yes, and then you have a nice, delicate breakfast item afterwards that you can munch on because you are fatigued from fighting.
1: It would be a lot of fun to beat somebody with a bagged rotisserie chicken.
2: Ooh, with just the skin.
1: Yeah.
3: Could shank him with the chicken bone.
1: Mm-hmm.
3: How has this guy been arrested 17 times and he's out on the streets?
1: Oh, like, so
3: that's wild.
1: Here's the other thing, is now he is suing the grocery store, uh-huh, and he previously has said in court notes, by the way, that he plans to get rich through lawsuits, and the court had identified that. They're like, oh, that's interesting, because now you're claiming that you have the inability to work and you have mental health issues and nerve damage and vision loss because you got beat with a hammer.
2: Isn't it funny that, like, I just don't think I like Canada, and they're just us, but like diet Americans. They're like diet people. Like, they're just diet Americans. But I just don't think I really like it. I don't think I like it.
1: You don't like Canadians now? No, this is a story about how great Canadians are.
2: So.
1: When put to the test, they beat them with a bag of crab legs, man.
3: I'm just shocked it wasn't hockey sticks.
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5: This eventually gets to the part about food poisoning. 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

0: 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Thursday, October 8th, hear from House of Delegates candidates for Districts 1A, 1B, and 1C at 6 p.m., followed by Allegheny County Commissioner candidates at 7:30. 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

0: Jason is joining us today for the movie quote quiz. What is your favorite genre of film?
1: I don't know. I like them all. Probably comedies like Sandler and people like that.
0: Okay. We do have some in here that I think would probably fall into that category, but let's see how you do on this. Going to play you a short clip. You're just trying to name the movie. You got to get 3 out of 4 in order to win. Here we go with number one from 1995.
2: He's supposed to be Turkish. Some say his father was German. Nobody ever believed he was real. Nobody ever knew him or saw anybody that ever worked directly for him. But to hear Kobayashi tell it, anybody could have worked for Soze. You never knew. That was his power. The greatest trick the devil ever pulled was convincing the world he didn't exist.
0: And that's what you get. Do you know it?
1: Ooh, that one is tough. Gosh, the only thing I can think of is like The Devil's Advocate with Keanu Reeves. I don't know.
0: You're kind of sort of on the right path.
3: Was that Spacey?
4: Yep.
0: That was Kevin Spacey.
4: Younger Spacey.
0: In The Usual Suspects from 1995.
4: Easily his best role.
1: Oh, Usual Suspect.
0: Yeah. It was a great one. Okay, we'll move on to the next one. This one takes us back a little further to 1989. Here we go.
5: Larry! Yes! You want to come in here for a minute, huh?
6: Yeah.
5: Look, Rich is instant okay.
6: That's fine.
5: Good.
6: What? Look what I found in his pocket.
5: Jesus. I never knew he was into the drug scene. God, look how much is here. This is not recreational, Rich. This is a career. This man needs some help, you know that? If he's not careful, he's going to wake up one morning dead. I watched 2020. I know the statistics. What?
6: Larry Lomax is dead.
5: Why do these things always happen to me?
0: All right, do you know that one?
1: Weekend at Bernie's.
0: Yeah, there you go. Nicely done.
4: A little Jonathan Silverman action there. That is one movie I feel like we do need a sequel to.
0: Didn't they do one?
4: They did a second one, but we need a third Weekend at Bernie's. Yes.
0: A long
3: the
0: weekend.
3: The trilogy.
4: Yeah, man, a long Weekend at Bernie's. It's number three. That makes sense. I mean, I should basically be a Hollywood producer.
0: We'll take it back even further on this one from 1980. Here we go.
7: I think you have some very definite ideas about what should be done with Danny, and I'd like to know what they are. You think maybe he should be taken to a doctor? When do you think maybe he should be taken to a doctor?
8: As soon as possible.
7: As soon as possible.
0: Okay.
3: That's a pretty mean scene.
0: Jason, do you know it?
1: Wow. Dude, this is a straight guess. I have no idea. It sounds like Mommy Dearest or something. Like, so there's some child abuse going on in
3: that's
1: that.
3: That's what I'm saying.
4: I can help you out here. I mean, you're going down a similar path. That's The Shining.
0: The Shining is correct.

0: The Shining. How did I miss that? God, I love Stephen King. Oh, no.
1: That's okay. So you got two correct means that you have to get this last one correct in order to get the win today, and you are on your own. From 1975, think comedy.
2: Victory is mine.
3: Come on, then.
2: What?
3: Have at you.
2: You are indeed brave tonight, but the fight is mine.
3: Oh, had enough, eh?
2: You've got no arms left.
3: Yes, I have.
2: Look.
3: Just a flesh wound.
2: Look, stop that.
3: Chicken. Chicken!
2: Look, I'll have your leg.
3: Right, I'll do you for that.
2: You what?
3: Come here.
2: What are you going to do, bleed on me?
3: I'm invincible. All right, we call it a draw.
1: Classic scene. For the win, do you know it?
0: Monty Python and the Holy Grail.
1: Yes, sir. Currently on Netflix. Is it?
4: It is. This is the David Mahoney Show.
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1: Audrey, you put this story in here today about men having six packs or being millionaires. Why is that? What made you so curious?
2: Go around the room before. Dave, do you? Yeah, you're annoying though. You have a six pack now. Four pack.
1: A four pack. It's not a six pack.
2: Okay.
1: Yeah. I'm working on it though.
2: Okay.
3: Yeah. I got a case in the fridge.
2: Okay, cool. Chris. Okay, Chris has a five pack. If you have a six pack or if you don't, it means what?
1: Achieving a six pack is much faster than becoming a millionaire. Basically, they found that four times.
3: Yeah.
1: You're four times more likely to have a six pack than be a millionaire.
3: Because you're hungry. Literally.
2: That's a really good point. You have a six pack because you're hungry, starving. We're all hungry.
1: But what about if, like, if we don't have a six pack and we're not a millionaire?
2: That's also a really valid point, Dave, because I feel like there's also a bunch of us in the middle.
1: Yeah, I feel like having getting a six pack as somebody that has worked really, really hard to get a four pack. A six pack, I don't even think is attainable at this point. Like, I literally go to the gym like 3-4 times a week.
2: You know what's so funny about a four pack is like, why are the other two so bashful?
1: Right.
3: Why is this a study though? I mean, because $1 million is a lot of money. Like, that is many decades of work for some people. Like, it's crazy to think like, oh yeah, you know, it's like, why are we even equating the two?
1: We always get so brainwashed by these like obscene amounts of money that we hear about. Like the national debt is $37 trillion. Like $1 million is a tremendous amount of money. Most people will never be millionaires statistically, and also most people will never have a six pack. But I guess if you have to pick a lane to live in, it is a lot easier to get the six pack, even though we all know how hard that is.
3: Yeah, it's all hard and requires more work than I'm willing to put in either way.
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7: Your Allegheny Communications forecast. Tonight, expect clear skies with a low of 41. Tomorrow will be pleasant with abundant sunshine and a high of 75. Tomorrow night will be partly cloudy with a low of 48. I'm Tri-State Area's meteorologist, Jason Caterina.
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3: Mahoney, one of the magical things about you is your delusion of self and the things that you think that you are capable of that I don't believe that you actually are, and some listeners don't believe
4: that. Dave, I'm 44 years old.
3: Uh-huh.
4: I have a beautiful 9-month-old baby.
3: Uh-huh.
4: A great job. Beautiful wife, you do most of the work around here.
5: He's just
4: what do you
5: bloating.
4: Mean? What can't I accomplish? I mean, look at what I have accomplished so far.
5: Shoo!
3: By riding off my coattails.
4: Yeah.
3: Okay.
4: And you're stuck with me.
3: It's not that. It's you saying, like you said on the air yesterday, that you could fight a bear and win.
4: Black bear.
3: A black bear.
4: Black bear.
3: Okay.
5: Hold on. Says the person who does not run or jump or bend.
4: If I'm defending my baby, I 100% would beat the hell out of a black bear.
5: So everything now involves the baby. I do get it. But I would like to say that even if the baby was there, I do think that maybe we have a grand disillusion of yourself.
4: Black bears are
5: your
4: bitches.
5: Abilities. Yes.
4: Black bears are just raccoons. Labradoodles that have been hit in the head.
3: Mahoney,
4: real dumb.
3: I'm going to take it a step further. I don't think you could win a fight against a raccoon. But
4: raccoon.
5: Or a labradoodle.
4: Raccoon's a little too spry for
3: okay.
4: me.
6: I'm listening to Mahoney go on about being able to take down a bear. He's kind of delusional.
5: Yes.
6: Wasn't he just in fear over a loose Bernadoodle in his neighborhood?
5: Yes, that's what I'm saying,
3: Mahoney,
5: dude.
3: Had a long-standing feud with a pug in his previous neighborhood.
4: That pug's dead.
5: Which, also, thinking about Mahoney, because this guy is correct. There was, like, a Bernadoodle or something like that was rogue, unleashed. And I do want to say that whenever Mahoney was fighting that dog, he had an umbrella in his hand. I can only imagine the face he had and the long... Because Mahoney's got limbs. Too long of limbs, if you ask me. And I really feel like it was just him just kind of like, wah! with the
3: yeah, the
5: umbrella.
3: Labradoodle wasn't scared. It was just confused. Like, why is this gangly umbrella man
5: so
3: chasing
5: limmy.
3: Me?
4: You don't mess with my baby.
5: So limmy.
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1: Seems like every single day we learn a new dating term. Last week we learned about monkey branching. I hadn't heard that term before, and that's when you're in one relationship and you're setting up your next relationship, so you're swinging from one to the other seamlessly. That is monkey branching, but this is one I've never heard of before.
2: What's that, Dave?
1: Shrekking?
2: Shrekking?
1: Have you ever heard of Shrekking
2: before? That where you go from being a beautiful princess into a horrible orc?
1: Sort of.
2: Or ogre?
1: Not really, but kind of. Experts caution against the Shrek mindset, where people date somebody intentionally that they don't find attractive. And you're like, well, why would you date somebody if you don't find them attractive? I mean, that's kind of the first thing normally
2: right.
1: that draws you to

0: somebody is you find them attractive, and that's not just necessarily exclusively looks. There's a lot of different
1: things.
0: There's
1: plenty of personality things that can attract you to somebody else as well, yeah.
0: But they are dating somebody that they find to be unattractive or less attractive than somebody that they would normally go for because they think that they will love them more because they've quote-unquote settled.
1: No, that's not gonna be the case. I mean, you find somebody who loves you unconditionally or that you get along with. But, like, if you're just settling for somebody who's ugly because you think they're going to treat you better, no. Terrible people come in all shapes and sizes and hotness scales. You know, I know plenty of guys who are fours who treat their much better looking wives terrible.
0: Yeah. Yeah. No, it's that's facts. Audrey, curious your take on this.
2: I think that a lot of people need to have the rose colored glasses taken off, though. I think that a lot of people set a lot of standards that are just like. And like they don't exist.
0: Yeah.
2: So whenever you have a long laundry list of things, I think that maybe like, you know, thinking of it from a perspective of like, just because he's not 6'2" doesn't mean he's not dateable.
1: How does he make you feel about yourself?
2: Right.
1: Like, why aren't you asking yourself, like, why is that not something that's talked about more? Somebody who makes you feel good about who you are and then build upon that.
0: If you're so superficial that you get caught up in one particular thing, he's not tall enough, she doesn't have big enough boobs, then you're never going to be happy because you're not happy.
1: Yes.
2: Well, I think that that's kind of my point, right? Is that like, what do you mean that because they're not 6'2", therefore it's called Shrekking?
0: Yeah.
2: You know what I mean?
0: You're settling
2: because, I mean, like that's the mentality I think that's kind of like hindering the dating world and why everyone's single and why everyone thinks the grass is greener on the other side. It may be, but like Mahoney said, because somebody who is, you know, might be uglier, quote unquote, than like the person who you're normally attracted to, people who are nice people, it doesn't matter what they look like, people who are garbage people, doesn't matter what they look like. If they're a POS, then they are a POS. It doesn't matter if they're the most handsome person or if they're the, you know, least attractive.
0: And you may kind of be a POS if you think you are settling because you're so much better looking than this person.
1: Right.
2: I think
0: you're going to have your ego inflated constantly.
2: Yeah,
0: that's pretty gross, man.
2: But the term Shrekking, shout out to Gen Z for labeling literally everything, because that's pretty funny. I mean, Shrekking.
0: It's a good name.
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0: out, there was a bunch of residents over in the UK that were pretty startled and frightened when multiple people had video of some guy walking around at night wearing a GIMP mask and nothing else. Walking around the streets about 1 a.m. They were
1: barefoot? Like you got fully nude
0: except for the GIMP mask. Somebody released the GIMP.
2: Yuck.
0: Gotta get it back.
2: I don't like that.
1: What kind of weird ass kink do you have to have that you think this is a good idea in some way, shape, or form?
2: I don't know, Mahoney. It's also a great question.
0: My feet are so delicate. Like, they can't handle outside on the pavements. Like, I step on any little rock.
2: Or getting whipped by the GIMP.
0: Yeah, and then, you know, I'm wearing a GIMP mask, so I'm just like,
1: I walked up my stairs barefoot the other day and, like, bent my right ring toe back.
0: Oh, God.
1: Dude, and I've been limping. Literally. I mean, limping for, like, 5 days now.
2: How did you do that? Is it the longest toe on your foot?
1: I don't know how it was like that specific toe, but it's like, I understand when professional athletes get turf toe, they, you know, a lot of people make fun of them. But
0: this,
1: like,
0: for sure is definitely a professional athletic injury.
1: At the same level.
0: Walking up the stairs.
2: Mm-hmm. He's on IR. Expect for him to be out for the next few days.
0: I'm not even mad at these next two guys. They're from Boston. I guess they got their hands on some prop money from like a movie set.
1: You could buy it online. I think it's just like moviemoney.com or something like that.
2: Okay.
0: And they went shopping, brother.
1: Oh, no.
0: $160,000 is what they had in prop money, and they went out and they spent it all. Diamond chains, Rolex watches, and I don't know how they got away with this, because if I give a $20 bill to somebody at a gas station, they always pull out the marker to verify.
1: You're buying a Rolex?
0: $160,000 worth of stuff. They roll in there, and they're just like, here's the cash, and they're like, cool, take it, and they're like,
1: if it's in a briefcase, does it feel more legitimate? Like, if I've got a briefcase handcuffed to my hand and I open it up, does that feel more legitimate?
0: There's a fine line there. It's either very legitimate or not at all, you know?
1: Also, I am never handcuffing a briefcase to my hand, because that's how you lose a hand.
0: They're going to just chop your hand
1: off. Man, yeah, like, sure I need that hand for stuff, you know?
0: A 49-year-old man from Tampa.
2: You could handcuff it to your toe. You could lose part of it.
0: Decided that he was going to use his drone to deliver his drugs.
1: I mean, I like that people are being innovative, you know, strap some, if Walmart and Amazon are delivering by drone, Domino's is even getting in on it. Why can't I deliver my drugs direct to my customers via drone? I feel like this man's got a good handle on logistics.
0: Well, he's not quite as logistically sound as an Amazon or a Walmart.
1: What happened?
0: Because he crashed his drone into somebody's house while it was carrying meth and fentanyl. Mm. And then he actually knocked on the front door. Hey, so sorry, I don't want to trespass, but I need to retrieve my drone that is full of drugs from your backyard.
1: I like the fact that he didn't just go into their backyard. This is a very polite drug dealer. I mean, this is the kind of drug dealer that I want to deal with, not some guy who's just going to hang out and expect me to smoke him out. No, he's gonna ask nicely.
0: You want a nice, considerate, non-trespassing drug dealer.
1: Who's going to deliver it via drone.
2: Yeah. Like, he's an engineer.
0: He's forward thinking.
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0: leave a message for the Dave and Mahoney Show anytime by calling 833-YO-DUMMY. 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
1: If you've been listening to the show for a while, you know that we give, without question, the best advice of anyone on the air anywhere.
2: Yes.
1: And some guy called us with a real life scenario that he needs our help with. And we're here for you, buddy.
3: Damn, fam. I called. I'm in need. I don't know what's happening to me. I'm over 40 now. The other day, I put one sock on and then the shoe right after. And then after that foot, I put another sock on and then the other shoe. And as soon as it happened, I was like, oh my God, what is going on? I've never done this before. And it felt so weird, so awkward. Never again. The next day, the same thing happened. What's happening to me, guys? I've called it out. I've known it. But one sock, one shoe? One sock, one shoe? No. Sock, sock, shoe, shoe. What's going on? I've never done that before. Holy crap. I don't know. Maybe it's the gas station hot dog.
4: Message deleted.
5: Where are you at that you're able to put one sock on and then one shoe on? Because my socks and shoes are in completely different parts of my house. My shoes, either at the front door or in the garage.
1: So you have a shoe-free house.
5: We don't wear shoes in our house because we got a baby that crawls around everywhere. And so my socks are in a drawer. Like, I wake up, underwear, then socks, and then shirt.
2: Oh, whoa.
5: And then shoes are the last thing I put on before I leave the house.
2: You put your socks on before you put your pants on? You go underwear, socks, pants?
5: Why would you want to have to pull up your jeans?
1: You go underwear, socks, shirt? So you're shirtless with just your tiny whities and your socks, your tube
2: and
1: socks?
2: Then he puts
5: I don't
2: on
5: wear tiny
2: whities.
5: I wear Duluth Trading Company Armachillos, the greatest boxers on the planet. Not endorsed yet, but they should be spending money on this show.
2: And Dave, now I'm curious for you. What is your order?
1: It's sock, sock, shoe, shoe.
2: No.
1: Yeah.
2: Okay, no, but yes, but sure, I would have assumed that.
1: I assume that everyone is normal because that's why
2: this guy's freaking out.
1: That is the last thing that I do. So I,
2: same.
1: Yeah, like I'm fully clothed and then the socks and the shoes go on and I'm ready to go.
5: Your socks go on after your shirt?
2: It's literally the dead last thing before the shoes.
1: I'm fully clothed without anything on my feet.
5: But why would you do that? Because I feel like is your sock and underwear drawer not like next to each other?
2: But you just take them for the road, you know? Yeah. Like you take the socks as
1: My shoes stay in my closet because I like to introduce my kids to new germs. So we are not a shoe-free house. And I grab my socks and my shoes and they get set in the bathroom and then I fully get ready. Like, I mean, like deodorant, hair, all that stuff, get fully ready. And then I go over, put my socks and shoes on and I'm going.
5: You know the kind of germs you're dragging into your house doing that?
2: No, but Mahoney, I'm going to freak you out and blow your mind. I am also in a shoe free house as well, but I take my socks on an adventure through the house.
1: Every day's a new adventure for
2: your socks.
1: Like,
2: I show them the fridge.
1: Oh, the fridge.
2: All the places they've never seen before. The coffee pot.
1: Look at that.
2: And then,
1: look at that little guy.
2: And I'm just barefoot walking with my socks. And then I put my socks on dead last and then my shoes by the back door. I'm crazy like that.
5: See, I feel like the walking around barefoot is almost as bad as walking around with shoes on because you're getting footprints all around your house.
2: Oh, God.
1: What do you mean?
2: Your wife has trained you so well.
1: Footprints?
5: Yeah, man, footprints.
1: All around your house?
5: Your feet don't sweat? Leave a little, sweat
2: not that
5: foot
2: early
5: residue.
2: In the morning.
1: I don't have that sweaty of feet where they're leaving marks.
5: I got hyperhidrosis of the toes.
2: Hyperhidrosis.
1: We do need to...
5: Hitosis?
1: Hitosis.
5: I like that.
1: We do need to go back and revisit what this guy is talking about. Sock, shoe.
2: He's panicked. I understand.
1: That's like sleeping with your cousin, man. Like, that something just feels
2: you
1: off.
2: Need to
5: we're not, we're not equipped to handle this kind of trauma that's going on in this guy's life. You need to seek the help of real professionals.
2: Therapy.
5: Absolutely. You think there's people out there who put socks on first before boxers?
1: Dude,
2: there can't be.
1: Can you imagine if somebody breaks into your house at just that moment?
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9: Your Allegheny Communications forecast. Tonight, expect clear skies with a low of 41. Tomorrow will be pleasant with abundant sunshine and a high of 75. Tomorrow night will be partly cloudy with a low of 48. I'm Tri-State Area's meteorologist, Jason Caterina.
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1: What are you so glad that you got to experience because you know it's not coming back? Mark joining us today. What's up, Mark?
2: The 70s. All of them.
1: Just every year in the 70s, every last
3: year.
1: One? Hell yeah, brother. How old were you in the 70s, Mark?
2: Between 13 and whatever.
1: 10 years is 23? You know, yeah, yeah. Okay, got it. All right.
2: Yeah,
1: all right.
2: Yeah, something like that.
1: Yeah. All right, Mark. Thanks for the call. Sounds like a hell of a time. Angela, what's up?
4: So I got to be on the shuttle when they were commissioning it. So they were flying the shuttle across the United States, and they landed at the Salt Lake Airport, and they allowed people to come and get on the shuttle.
1: Oh, like an actual space shuttle?
3: Like the before they retired
4: it?
1: Oh, how cool is that?
4: Yes.
1: Yeah.
4: It was his final. It was his, they were fully retiring it.
1: Wow.
4: So I took my kids out of school. They got to slow school that day, and we sat there until the shuttle arrived.
1: That's awesome. Hey, thanks for the call today. Appreciate you. Lorraine joining us. What's up, Lorraine?
5: Hi. I can remember something that I'll never get back again.
1: What's that?
5: My first kiss.
1: Yeah. Yeah, your first kiss. Was it good? Because I remember my first kiss. I think everyone probably remembers their first kiss. And in hindsight, it had some work to be done.
3: Mine was terrible.
6: Mine was awful.
3: But was yours good, Lorraine?
5: I married him.
1: There you go. Wow.
3: So that good.
1: Pretty good.
6: What a bragger.
1: Thanks for the call
6: today. Get out of here.
3: That's so sweet, though.
1: That is really sweet.
6: Blah, blah, blah.
3: Mine was at a pasta house before a dance, and she's dead now.
6: Jesus. Oh, my God. Well, I was going to say, my

0: mine was pretty awful. Mine was Super Bowl Sunday, and I had braces, and we were making out right by a truck.
1: Yeah.
0: And I got so scared that my braces hit his teeth, and I jumped back and hit my head on the truck.
1: You're so clumsy. I love it.
2: That checks out.
1: Yeah. Jackie is on the line. Jackie, what about for you?
3: Hi, I have to say 80, Ozzy Osbourne concert. Yeah. City.
1: Back when concert tickets were like $20.
2: Where city did you see Ozzy in?
3: The River Bottom. Parties at the River Bottom in Arizona.
1: Nice.
3: Drive-in theater.
1: How cool. Jackie, thanks for the call today. We appreciate you.
3: Thank you.
1: John is on the line. What's up, John?
4: You know, a lot of people talked about growing up in the 70s and not having social media and stuff, but my thing is raising my kids before there was social media. I mean, as a parent, man, I don't know what I would have done had I had to deal with all the different things that kids get on their phones now and the way they're absorbed in their phones.
1: Yeah, it's a wild time. But
2: I'm going to get on Facebook. I'm going to make sure my kid has a Facebook already, and I'm going to troll all the people talking trash to her. I'm going to ghostwrite all her tweets.
1: Believe you.
2: John, she's going to get canceled before she's two.
1: John, thanks for the call today. Mike is on the line. Mike, what are you glad you got to experience?
5: Well, I kind of just, you know, used to enjoy riding my bicycle to school, you know, or walking to school. I mean, I couldn't imagine being a parent this day and age. You have to spend 3 hours out of your day go drop your kids off and going to pick them up. I mean, I don't understand it.
1: I mean, I'll tell you this much, Mike. As a parent, the fact that I can't send my kids to go get me a pack of cigs down at the local convenience store is garbage.
2: But there was something magical because I walked home from school every day in elementary school from kindergarten to fifth grade.
1: Oh, wow.
2: And that was like a lawless time because it's like you're leaving the adults at school. Before you get to the adults to your house, anything could happen in that, you know, half mile.
1: Nothing
2: that
1: actually did. But yeah, you felt so free and alive.
0: I mean, but like school buses, I feel like are going to be extinct here soon. I mean, nobody really lets their kid ride the school bus anymore.
1: Not like
0: everybody
1: they used to.
0: Needs to have their eyes on their children 24/7. Understandably so, but the independence of a child is gone.
5: Well, obviously the day and age has changed. I mean, I understand that too, but it was just a lot of fun. You know, you get a lot of freedom.
0: Well, I mean, kids were certainly still getting like kidnapped in the 70s.
1: Yeah, but
0: you just didn't have social media to alert the press.
1: There's no Amber Alerts.
2: Also, he was on a bike. He was running. He was getting away.
1: Those kidnappers?
2: Yeah, they ain't catching him.
1: Thanks for the call, Mike. Robert's on the phone. Robert, what about for you?
6: Hey, for me, it was back in the 70s when the Football Hall of Fame, I came from Canton, Ohio.
1: Yeah.
6: My dad had friends of friends that basically kind of left us into a side gate to watch one of the Hall of Fame games.
1: Wow. Yeah, man. That was a time.
2: Back when security cameras and weren't everywhere and you get arrested for something like that. Just core memories, man. That's awesome.
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1: That's Y-O-D... What? Hold on. Y-O-D-U-M-M-Y. Isn't there a B in there?
2: Andy is joining us today. Andy, what's something you're so glad you got to experience because it ain't coming back?
3: Hey, I got to see Led Zeppelin at ASU Activity Center when I was like 14 years old, my first concert.
2: Dude, oh my God. I feel like it's all kind of downhill from there, though. Like, you start with Zeppelin? Like, what are you talking about?
4: Yeah, but you don't know. I feel like, did you know you were seeing hot ass Robert Plant and those hot little pants? Like, did you realize what you were witnessing at 14?
3: No. In fact, a friend of mine tried to talk me out of it. My sister took me for my birthday, and a friend of mine tried to talk me out of it. He was trying to explain, oh, they're not that good and everything.
2: Oh, really?
3: I got to go because my sister, it's my birthday present and everything. And then when I went and I saw him, you know, after the concert, first of all, you know, I'm 64 years old. I've seen at least 100 different concerts, and that's the best concert ever. When I got home, I pretty much cussed him out and everything, you know, called him, and, you know, I can't say it on the radio, but...
2: Yeah, never listening to that guy again. Yeah, for real. Yeah. Hey, Andy, that's a great call, man. Appreciate you. Bob is on the line. What's up, Bob?
5: I would think this has got to be in at least the top 10. Experience, but never coming back, you lose your virginity.
2: Oh, sure. Yeah, but I mean, also kind of going back the first kiss, though. Like, losing your virginity, it's memorable,
6: It's not great. No, I'm glad that's not coming back. That was horrible.
2: We're done with that.

0: is the most hilarious guy take ever. Because that would never come out of a woman's
1: just
0: mouth.
1: Fondly remembering being a two-pump chump. Appreciate you, Bob. Dan, what's up?
2: Yeah, the old school concert tickets.
1: Yeah.
2: Now everything's a QR code, and so I have like over 1,000 tickets from when I was 17.
1: And you know what? Those things are timeless, man. Like, I have some friends that have like framed them and like got their little cardboard cutouts.
3: You can't frame a QR code. Half the time, the Wi-Fi is not working, and you can barely even get into the show you're going to anymore.
1: Yeah, I just miss menus at restaurants as well. What a time that
3: brings back physical tickets,
1: Dan. Great example. Thanks for the call, man.
0: You just enraged me, Dave, thinking about a QR code menu.
1: Oh, it makes me so angry.
0: How we have to beg for a physical menu?
1: Jeff is joining us today. Jeff, what's something you're really glad you got to experience because it ain't coming back?
4: I really just miss cruising Main Street.
1: Yeah.
4: I had a 1967 Ford F-100, and I actually had a bench seat in the bed of it. So we'd pull up to the bike stop, people would jump out, or would jump in, and they were fighting to get on that bench seat in the bed of the truck.
1: Do kids still cruise today? I don't feel like they do.
3: I mean, you don't see it like you used to, man. Because that was the only way you could go find people who weren't like in your direct friend group as if you were driving around down Main Street where everybody was.
1: Great example, Jeff. Thanks for the call. Jim is on the line. Jim, what about for you? What do you miss?
5: Hey, Dave. The funny part that I miss was when I was about 15, I lived in Endicott, Endwell, New York. And the kids would be, I'd go to school, and there'd be about 15 kids every day smoking pot in the woods on the way to school. And then when I'd get there, you know, somewhere during the day, somebody'd glue one of the lockers shut, spray some carburetor spray in one of the lockers and light it up so they'd incinerate somebody's stuff, and we'd be sitting out in the snow until the fire department cleared you to get back in the building.
1: So what you miss is vandalism?
3: Terrorism?
5: No, I miss all the crazy happened there, though.
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4: Mahoney, I know the answer for you because the question is, are you kinky or not? And no. I would have to say no is the answer for you, correct?
5: I mean, I'm pretty simple, man. I don't all the accoutrements be excited.
4: Not a lot of bells and whistles necessary?
5: Nope. Yeah. Nope.
4: Okay.
5: If it ain't broke, don't fix it.
4: Audrey, as far as your kink level goes, where would you put yourself?
6: I feel like I have like introductory kinks.
4: Okay.
5: Intro too.
6: Okay. Whenever I think about like the things that I have, I'm like, yeah. Those are pretty normal.
4: I mean, you've talked about some of the hardware that you have and things like that.
6: Yeah, I mean, is that even a kink? I just feel like that's just normal.
4: I feel like if you asked a pilgrim, they would think that it was
6: a Victorian person.
5: Yeah, but so would like anything, like pornography.
6: Let me show you an Apple TV remote.
5: Let me show you ice.
6: Right. Yeah. So yeah, I feel like mine are like small.
4: The reason I bring it up is because they did a groundbreaking international study on this. It was presented by the American Psychological Association, and it basically said that if you engage in consensual kink and alternative practices, even things like BDSM, they are emotionally healing for people. And I thought that was really fascinating.
6: Well, because you're being seen.
4: Yeah. Okay.
6: And understood.
4: Okay.
6: And you have a communication style with your partner that is like

0: like handcuffs.
1: You
2: do. Yeah, because there is no shame in wanting something.
0: Right.
2: You know what I mean? Like, I feel like the more we as a society make that those things feel normalized, the less like egregious acts will happen out in the world.
1: Yeah, and if you're on the up and up with what you do and it's making both of you happy, you do you, man, just as long as everybody's consenting.
0: Yeah.
3: 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I wish

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3: Mahoney, apparently the way that you put your clothes on in the morning has angered a lot of people.
4: Why would that have any effect on anyone else besides me or maybe
5: because
4: my wife?
5: We all hate it.
3: Yes.
4: Well, you don't see me when I'm putting my clothes on unless you've got spy cameras in my bathroom.
3: But you know when you just decide that somebody is annoying and then everything they do is annoying?
4: Mm-hmm.
3: That.
6: Okay, Mahoney, I'm going to need you to rethink this whole efficiency thing because I just heard you say that the order you go when you're getting dressed, because you wake up in your underwear, you put your socks on, and then you put your shirt on, and then you put pants on, and then your shoes. Like, brother, see, when I got out of the shower, the very first thing I put on is the underwear, and then the socks, and then the pants, and then the shirt, and finally the shoes. You're already working on your lower extremities. Why do you go from the lower extremities to the upper extremities, and then back to lower extremities? Like, where's the efficiency in that, Mahoney? Come on, man.
4: So it's not necessarily all about efficiency, though I do practice what I preach, and I always try my best to work smarter and not harder. But working smarter and not harder is just about getting dressed. My wife, I like her very much. We have a baby, and I like the having...
5: Did you just meet her for the very first time?
4: Much. I like having
5: first time you've ever met her?
4: Adult relations with my wife, and she's a beautiful woman. I am a ogre-looking troll of a man, but the one part about me that looks great is my lower half. I've got, like, belly down is phenomenal. Like, I've got great thighs. I've got great calves.
5: Do you keep your shirt on during sex?
4: You know, sometimes it's like a pool, you know? Like, it just depends on how I'm feeling that particular day. But I want to showcase my best parts when I am in
3: a state of undressed. So you're
4: putting out
3: the vibe. Well, yeah. Okay, I
4: see. I want to cover up
5: my
4: worst parts.
5: So that's booty shorts, you know what I mean? Like, for ladies, whenever we put on the booty shorts, that means it's time to go to town.
3: Mahoney walks in like Winnie the Pooh, just with a t-shirt
5: that's
3: on.
5: Ready, he's baby? Like, see these cats?
3: Anything you interested in?
5: Hey, I like you a lot.
3: I like you very much.
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10: Your Allegheny Communications forecast. Tonight, expect clear skies with a low of 41. Tomorrow will be pleasant with abundant sunshine and a high of 75. Tomorrow night will be partly cloudy with a low of 48. I'm Tri-State Area's meteorologist, Jason Catarina.
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1: Some of the biggest rock songs ever released. Can you figure out what they are in 30 seconds? Steven is on the line today. Steven, are you ready to go with the first one?
2: I am.
1: This is from The Groovy Gary.
3: Oh, yeah. Okay.
1: It's got 31,000 views, so pretty popular. Here we go.

0: Oh, Gary.
1: That was great.
0: My goodness.
1: I liked Gary.
0: All right, Stephen, do you know it?
2: That was You Give Love a Bad Name by Bon Jovi.
0: You are correct, sir. Well done. On the board with a full point. On to the next one here. This one has only got 14 views. Let's see if you can get this one as well.

0: And today, I wanna leave you faith. This good life was made for you. Can you be made for me?
1: Perfect. Whoa. Absolutely perfect.
2: Just starting to get good, too.
1: I know. All right, Steven, do you know it?
3: I have no idea.
4: I can
2: get you here.
1: Use that lifeline.
2: And this is going to be a controversial take. This is my favorite Kiss song, Disco Kiss. I Was Made for Loving You.
1: That is correct. By Kiss. Yes. Okay. Lifeline is burnt, but that means that you don't have any more lifelines because you can't win on a lifeline. So Audrey is out, but you've got two more to go, should it be necessary. And this one is the most popular one of the day. We are big fans of Robin Adele Anderson. She's a very talented artist. It's got 473,000 views. You get a full point here and you win. Good luck.

0: we'll stop it right there, even though I wanted to keep it going. For the win, Steven, what is it?
1: Is that Barracuda?
0: It is. And who sings Barracuda? Heart Indy. Well done.
1: That was weird.
0: Yeah, it's always, like, Robin and Del Anderson always makes it just different enough, where it, like, doesn't betray the original song, and she's not trying too hard, but it's always different than the original, and that's why we love it.
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2: Curious your perspective on this from both of you. Mahoney, who do you think is the most sensitive person in the room?
3: I think you are, Dave.
2: You think I am?
3: I think you
2: really.
3: Are. Yeah, I think you probably.
4: Nice, Mahoney, let's get him.
3: That's right. I think Dave tries to pretend that the negative comments
4: He's
3: don't get
4: cancer.
3: To him, but they do. They are slowly penetrating your hard exterior shell.
2: Mm-hmm. Yeah. So when you said that I'm a cancer, like, were you referring to my astrological sign or just that I'm a something eating away at the very life of the show?
4: To your astro sign. For all the girlies out there, they know. You guys are some sensitive souls.
3: I feel like Audrey gets a lot of hate, but, you know, and she is sensitive to it, but I feel like the amount of hate that she gets versus her reaction is her ratio's better than yours.
2: Okay, so Mahoney says that I'm the most sensitive in the room, which is clearly just a deflection and lie, but go ahead, Audrey, who do you think is the most sensitive?
4: Yeah, for sure, Mahoney, I think I would have to agree. I think it's Dave.
3: I'm glad we're in agreement, Audrey.
4: Yeah.
2: Terrible.
4: Yeah, for sure.
3: Why do you ask who's the most sensitive
4: in
3: this
4: room? Who do you think's the most sensitive? Who were you expecting? Were you thinking we were going to pit each other against each other?
2: No, I think that in different ways, all of us are the most sensitive. But as far as, like, if I just had to pick one person who's the most sensitive in the room, if it has to do with some, like, outside comment, you are for sure, Audrey. And you also seem to be the one that wears it the most on your sleeve when, like, we're playing the blooper reel and you're like, you screw up and you're like, oh, I hate that.
4: That doesn't make me sensitive. That makes me self-aware.
2: But when it comes to, like, somebody making you mad, I feel like you're much harder to anger than Mahoney is. Like, Mahoney is very easy to trigger, and he is way more sensitive in that way.
4: Well, you know what? We just are colorful people, Dave.
2: There's nothing wrong with that. I think that it makes you interesting in many ways. Like, the fact that you guys are both sensitive, you react to things, and that's the whole point of this job, is to have reactions to things.
4: Yes.
2: It's a good thing.
4: I'm also just a girl. So
2: I like that
4: be.
2: I bring this up to ask you guys this, and you both ambush me because you don't want to be seen as sensitive.
4: See,
2: which is exactly
4: see,
2: what a sensitive
4: there's
2: person would do.
3: The old sensitive man bitch over here. So why are the, we, you know, like, but why?
2: They did a big study on this, and they actually had like 33 different studies that they all like put together, and it revealed that 1 in 3 people is highly sensitive. And so it's not a shock that you guys are sensitive sensitive.
4: I mean, seriously, if I were to actually answer this question, because I'm such a very aware individual, I am so attuned to everything, everyone. Like, the empathy level for me is like off of the charts. Therefore, I, like, when someone else is upset, I am upset. If someone else is angry, it makes me angry. Like, my emotional volatility is really like dependent on the energy in the room, which is so horrific.
3: It just depends on what
4: the horrors never stop.
3: I will say, I'll agree if you're talking what kind of sensitive. Only 1 in 3 people in America. Actually, that seems low.
4: It does.
3: I feel like everybody's crying about everything.
2: It's 1 in 3 that are highly sensitive. And that sensitivity is not like a disorder, but it can make people more vulnerable to feeling overwhelmed and emotionally reactive.
4: Absolutely.
2: And, you know, if you're just driving around right now, I'm

0: look at the people on the road. I would say that you see so much road rage nowadays. I mean, that's a level of sensitivity to people probably feeling overwhelmed.
1: Nah, that's just dumbass drivers, man. Tony's a road rager. Coming over into my lane, you non-driving piece of garbage.
2: Let me ask you guys this, because I feel like this is a good sensitivity test, okay?
0: Uh-huh.
2: When you guys are out at concerts, do you get emotional when you hear your favorite song? Like, do you like get like the watery eyes or like the chill, like sometimes. Chill bumps?
0: Yeah, it doesn't happen all the time. Certainly not every concert that I go to, mostly because the concerts that I choose to go to
2: right.
0: aren't like, let's lean in and feel happy.
1: You're not
0: feelings.
1: Going to a Sarah McLachlan show.
0: I am not, no. But if I was, I would become a lesbian right there.
1: And adopt all the animals.
2: Doc Martens.
3: That's a wrap.
4: Well, it's about time.
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1: Your Allegheny Communications forecast. Overnight will be clear with a low of 42. Friday will bring pleasant weather with lots of sunshine and a high of 75. Friday night will be partly cloudy with a low of 48. I'm Tri-State Area's meteorologist Jason Catarina.
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1: Your Allegheny Communications forecast. Overnight will be clear with a low of 42. Friday will bring pleasant weather with lots of sunshine and a high of 75. Friday night will be partly cloudy with a low of 48. I'm Tri-State Area's meteorologist Jason Caterina.
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1: Your Allegheny Communications forecast. Overnight will be clear with a low of 42. Friday will bring pleasant weather with lots of sunshine and a high of 75. Friday night will be partly cloudy with a low of 48. I'm Tri-State Area's meteorologist Jason Catarina.
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2: Your Allegheny Communications forecast. Overnight will be clear with a low of 42. Friday will bring pleasant weather with lots of sunshine and a high of 75. Friday night will be partly cloudy with a low of 48. I'm Tri-State Area's meteorologist Jason Catarina.
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2: Your Allegheny Communications forecast. Overnight will be clear with a low of 42. Friday will bring pleasant weather with lots of sunshine and a high of 75. Friday night will be partly cloudy with a low of 48. I'm Tri-State Area's meteorologist Jason Catarina.
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0: morning, Steve. Maitland here. Tommy behind the glass. Let's play the 5-second rule. This is very simple. We give you a category, you get 5 seconds to answer. Let's try one. Hot wings. Name 3 things that you could get at a gas station that are on a roller.
1: Oh, hot dogs, tacos, and on a roller.
2: A taco on a roller.
1: I'm glad. Well, aren't they like taquitos or
3: taquitos.
1: Something?
3: Oh, taquitos.
1: Yeah. I said
0: tacos. But tacos. It's spelling.
1: It might, though. Yeah. I don't know. Yeah.
3: Some of them.
1: Very limited. I don't know.
3: Some of them have tornadoes, tostadas.
0: What's a tornado?
3: Mozzarella sticks. Basically a taquito, but like Speedway's version.
0: Okay. Mm-hmm. Gotcha.
2: Yeah, just the trademark name.
0: All right. Let's try Laura in Toms River. Hi, Laura.
4: Hi, how are you?
0: Very good. Can you do this?
4: I mean, I watch a lot of Family Feud, and I always listen to you guys, so
0: okay,
4: I hope so.
2: Oh. Good combination.
0: It's basically a master's degree in this game. Here we go.
1: Yeah.
0: Name 3 things commonly found in a man's junk drawer.
4: Okay. Finger clip, cell phone charger, and a condom.
0: What was the first one?
4: A paper clip.
0: Yeah, okay.
2: Oh. All right.
0: Howings, do you have those 3 things in yours?
1: No.
3: He doesn't have a nightstand.
1: No, I do.
3: Oh, you do?
1: I just don't put stuff in it.
3: That's
0: junk
3: drawer.
1: Oh, yep. a junk drawer?
2: Yeah. Yeah, she wins.
0: What's going on here?
3: I don't know.
0: She wins?
2: Yes.
0: You got all these things?
2: I do.
1: Yeah.
0: You have a paperclip and a condom in your junk drawer.
2: Yep.
0: Why do you have a condom?
2: Exactly.
0: Right. That's why it's in the junk
1: That's
0: drawer.
1: Why it's in the
0: Not
1: going to
0: need this, but what if I need it for a project?
2: Yeah, exactly.
0: Yeah. Laura, thank you. Well
2: it's
0: done.
2: There with all my cables from past...
1: Yeah.
2: Electronics.
1: I mean, I think I have both of those things, but they're not in the same drawer. That's crazy talk.
0: Tell me, am I putting people on hold or am I placing them on goodbye?
5: On hold, please, yes.
0: Okay, good. I did that.
2: On goodbye.
0: All right.
1: On goodbye.
0: Welcome, Jason in Albany. Hi, Jason.
6: Hey.
0: How you doing, bud?
6: I am great. How are you?
0: Good. Are you ready?
6: I am ready.
0: Name 3 things you would yell at a referee.
6: Oh, stop. Get out of here. You're dumb. And you're a zebra.
1: Okay.
3: Great
0: I
3: job.
0: Like all of those. Well done.
2: Stop.
3: Ah, yes. Stop, you ref.
0: Wonder, did you get a technical or a flag for that? Stop, you.
2: You stop.
0: If you always talk like an old-timey person.
2: You scallywag.
0: Yeah. Tippecanoe and Tyler, too. That was a terrible call. They'd be so confused.
1: It would be very confusing.
0: Daniel in Nashville listening on 102.9 The Buzz. Are you ready?
7: I am.
0: Name 4 TV dads.
7: Homer Simpson, Peter Griffin.
0: Oh, man.
7: Oof, that one's difficult.
0: Yep. All the animated ones.
2: Fred Mike Flintstone. Seaver.
0: There you go. Thank you.
1: Cliff Huxtable.
3: Phil Dunphy.
2: Mm-hmm. Ooh,
1: Mike Brady.
0: Hello, Aaron. You ready to try?
8: I am ready.
0: Name 3 chores that you hate doing.
8: Taking out the trash, mowing the yard, and vacuuming the house.
0: That was easy.
2: Simple.
3: Boom.
0: That was easy. Maitland, you ready?
3: Yeah.
0: Name 4 things in a wedding you'd cut to save money.
3: Ooh, cake, paper products, bridesmaids.
0: Bridesmaids? Yeah. Guests?
3: Yeah.
0: Oh, boy.
3: That too.
0: Then you've automatically killed paper products to a degree. Hot Wings, this is an easy one for you. No, Steve, you do this one.
2: Okay.
0: Name 4 tools Hot Wings owns but doesn't know how to use.
2: A planer, a jointer, a Texas chainsaw.
0: What's a Texas chainsaw?
2: Yeah, exactly. Exactly. Mm. Go ahead, Hot Wings. Tell me how to use it. Yeah, you can.
1: I can't. But in your face, I don't own a jointer.
0: You cut them from, I think, of the Texas chainsaw. You just put it to the balls and cut to the belly button, right?
1: Mm, yeah.
2: It's really big.
1: I think that had more to do with the location.
2: No, I'm pretty sure it was a specific brand. It's like Husqvarna.
3: Yeah.
1: He was massacred by a Texas chainsaw. You know it was bigger.
0: So you're saying that, hold on, Pat, we're going to let you play in just a second. But Pat, welcome, but hold on. There was a Texas chainsaw company that had their reputation ruined in the same way as AIDS diet candy.
1: Clearly, yes.
3: Massacred.
1: Obviously. Yeah, a lot of people, you know, confused that movie for thinking that it occurred in Texas.
2: No. Mm-hmm.
1: But it was done with a Texas chainsaw.
2: Yeah, it's a chainsaw with big longhorns on it.
1: It was actually set in Minnesota.

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2: Lives with an incredibly rare condition called macromastia, where her breasts are larger than average and continue to grow.
3: Yeah, after recently reaching size 30U.
4: Man, look at those gazongas.
5: Did they say size 30U?
4: Yes.
3: After recently reaching size 30U, some are now joined.
4: So 30 of me? They look like it.
6: Yeah, they look like
4: 30
6: a year.
4: Holy smokes.
5: I mean, they look like basketballs.
4: Yeah.
3: You, Summer, now joins us to tell us about the condition and to share sort of an insight into what it's like.
4: Summer, like summer here, summer there. You can't contain those things.
3: Summer, thank you for coming in.
2: Thank you.
7: Thank you for having me.
2: Good morning.
3: Genuinely, when the guy said, oh, we've got these two water bottles for you to try, my expectation was, oh, that's relatively easy. But to the idea of lifting them up, you try and lift them, that you carry these.
4: I was like, what, is he calling her breast water bottles?
2: Oh,
4: but apparently, as an illustration in a previous segment, they said, lift these up. This is what she's carrying.
6: Okay, so of the weight.
5: Gotcha.
3: Like that weight around jokes. Every day. Is extraordinary. I don't know how, because you have such a small frame.
7: I know. I don't really think it's that bad, because I do it every single day, but when I saw you try and lift, I was like, damn, he needs to lift more.
5: Yeah, I got huge jugs, but you're a wimp.
4: Yeah.
2: Not the first thing.
3: No, I was going to say, it's not often said, but it has made me think that as well.
7: Yeah, it is quite heavy, but I think because I go through it every day, I don't really think about it.
3: Yeah,
7: it's just... seeing it is really crazy.
2: And it all started when you were so small as well. You were
7: really
2: only
7: young.
2: 7.
4: Holy smokes.
2: What happened? Was it just your hormones started to kick in?
7: Yeah,
8: started getting your boobies.
7: I didn't get diagnosed until like 4 years ago here. Mm. And then I went to America to get diagnosed and told more about it. Mm. But they told me that it's all hormone-based. Like, macromastia is, like, all to do with your hormones. So they kicked in when I was 7, and then that's when they started to grow.
2: Right.
7: And then when I was 25 again, that's when they grew 11 sizes in a year.
5: Whoa!
4: Oh, wow.
5: 11 in a year?
3: 11 sizes in a year.
4: Her breasts, they put up, weigh 27 kilograms. And maybe they said it when I was distracted by her bazooms. Mm-hmm. But that's 60 pounds. She's carrying 60 pounds.
5: Each or so total?
4: I think they mean total.
6: So each booby is 30? Damn,
4: yeah.
6: Man, that's a lot of weight.
5: Yeah.
7: That's almost one a month. It was crazy.
2: It must have been so hard for you that, like, being a woman and, like, but 7, you're still a little girl. Mm-hmm. And so to make that transition.
4: Can you imagine if that guy went, do you have any photos? Even if it was just like from a curiosity
6: like perspective. Curious.
4: Like, and then he's like, oh, God, like? No.
2: And you got your periods very early as well.
7: So, when I was 8. So, yeah, I was 7 when I got bibs.
2: Yeah.
7: And I was 8 when I had my periods.
6: Eight.
7: And I was the first.
6: Dang.
5: Like how she said bibs.
7: Bibs. So, out of like all of my friends. And I had a single dad. Like my dad was like looking after me. He had no idea what to do. It was so sad.
4: I mean, even if it was mom and dad. Nobody's prepared for that. Like, you wouldn't be expecting that to happen to your daughter at that age.
6: No, but really tough as a single dad.
4: Oh, yeah. Definitely like, harder.
5: I don't know what's going on.
6: I was not prepared for this until at least 6th grade. Okay.
7: I have a mom as well, but...
3: Yeah, you're sure. Yeah. And what was the reaction from doctors? Because I'd imagine you've been to the doctors over the years
7: and sort of
3: tried to get some help.
7: I was at the doctors, like, throughout all of my teens. Constantly, and they would just all say it was like puberty, nothing serious. Mm. I was trying to get reductions from when I was like 14, and they would tell me that my BMI is too high because my boobs weigh so much, and they were basically saying that I was like overweight.
5: Which is ridiculous that a doctor, someone who is

0: educated couldn't put that together. Like, oh yeah, right? I mean, sure, her, you know, the number on the scale says this, but
1: maybe
0: like 60% of it is her boobs.
1: Maybe it's some bureaucrat looking at it on a graph. Maybe the doctors are like, yes, we recommend it, but yeah, maybe they have a similar approval, like through insurance that they have for the.
2: I don't even know how that would be pertinent. Like, even if she was really overweight, like, right? I still don't understand how that would make any difference for a boob reduction.
3: Mm-hmm. But almost. It's your boobs that were the heavy part of you.
4: It was all my boobs.
3: Because you're so tall.
2: She's okay, just for perspective, they're like the size of basketballs. Mm-hmm. I mean, they and she isn't very big.
1: She's 4'11".
5: Oh my gosh!
2: Whoa,
5: she's half boob.
1: Okay, she is half boob.
2: Yeah, it's hard to tell that she's that short because she's sitting down on a couch. But
1: it could easily be a third of her weight.
0: Yeah,
2: probably.
1: Because she is. Yeah, she's pretty normal in the rest of the sense.
0: So it cut off there, but are they still growing?
1: Apparently, yeah.
0: And how old is she?
1: She was, let's see.
0: She looks like she's probably in her mid to late 20s.
2: Yeah, that's early to mid.
1: Yeah,
2: maybe.
1: She's 28.
2: 28, okay.
1: Mm-hmm. The one article I'm looking at was written just a couple of years ago. It was when they were noting that she just became a size 30R.
2: Now she's into a U.
1: Yeah. I don't know what those letters mean, but I know that the closer it gets to Z, the bigger they are.
2: Yeah, right? Once you get to Z, you have to have a couple of Homer buckets on there.
1: When do they become double letters?
5: You know, I never know.
2: Yeah, I've always been a little confused by like a double C or a double D as opposed to just an E
1: or a U. Like, did you have to go through D, then double D, E, then double E?
2: I don't know. Or does it start over? It can't start over. That'd be crazy. I've known women with double Ds and they weren't that, so.
0: God, do you guys know anything about boobs?
2: Not really. Not enough, no. I always want to know more. I like to learn.
5: I don't know much.
1: Back in a moment, it is the Free Beer and Hellwig Show. 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
7: 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West Virginia Governor Morrissey announced on Wednesday that West Virginia is officially submitting a state-sponsored response to compete for the United States Space Academy, an opportunity that could bring new jobs, investment, and educational opportunities to the state. On the 5th of November from 9 a.m. to 1 p.m., there will be a community resource day held at the Salvation Army. There will be transportation to and from, flu vaccines, HIV testing, rabies testing for pets, food stamps, child support, and housing assistance, as well as other miscellaneous resources. From your Allegheny Communications Newsroom, I'm Andrew Watkins.
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1: Your Allegheny Communications forecast. Today, expect a mix of sun and high clouds with pleasant conditions reaching a high of 75. Tonight will be partly cloudy with a low of 48. Tomorrow, anticipate sunshine filtering through high clouds with a high of 71. I'm Tri-State Area's meteorologist Joe Lundberg.
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2: It doesn't
1: Let's play the
2: tangential.
1: Initials game. Here we go. If you get it on the first one, you get 4 points. 3 for the second, 3rd for... 2 for the third, 1 for the fourth, etc. Here we go. MB. Clue number one, commonly shortened to just the first word. Now you have to think of a two-word phrase that has the initials MB, but we only really say the first word.
2: I immediately thought of something and then realized it was the wrong initial. What I wanted to say was master's degree. And then I go, no, that's a D, not a B. Yep. But you do usually shorten it to master's.
3: Mm-hmm. Mm-hmm. Yeah.
1: Clue number two, have been on the International Space Station. Clue number three, sounds royal. Clue number four, known for significant migration.
4: Maitland. Monarch butterflies.
1: That is correct. Oh. 1 point.

0: As the fourth clue has begun. Round two, MB. Clue number one, created in 1910.
1: Hot Wings.
0: Hot Wings.
1: Milton Bradley.
0: No. Good shot, though. Clue number two, this is an achievement. Clue number three, a popular one is connected to first aid. Clue number four, these are earned. Clue number five, Eagles need 21 of these. Clue number six, these are sewn onto Boy Scouts uniforms.
2: Steve.
1: Hot Wings.
3: Oh.
2: Steve. Merit badge.
0: Yes. Not a lot of earners in the room.
3: Mm-mm.
1: No. No.
0: Have
1: no.
0: any of us ever gotten a merit badge?
2: Yeah. Yes.
0: You did? Mm-hmm. You're a Boy Scout?
2: Yeah.
1: Yeah.
0: Hot Wings?
1: I was a Weeblo.
4: Yeah.
1: Okay. Oh, yeah, one year.
0: Tommy, you were?
4: I was Weeblo one.
0: Is that before Boy Scout?
1: It's between Cub Scouts and Boy Scouts, yes.
0: Yeah. MB, round three. Clue number one, this is a person.
3: Maitland.
0: Milton
3: Bradley.
0: No.
3: Dang it.
0: Clue number two, found in the office, lab, or field. Clue number three, studies life.
2: Steve. Marine biologist.
0: Correct, Steve. That's two additional points. Round four. Clue number one, this is not typically intended to be derogatory. Number two, sometimes temporarily overseas. Clue number three, commonly seen around or near bases. Clue number four, is commonly on the move. Clue number five, is connected to an upbringing or childhood.
3: Maitland. Mama's boy?
0: No. Clue number six, Kelly Cheese was one of these.
1: Hot Wings.
0: Hot Wings. Steve.
1: Military brat.
0: Correct.
3: Oh.
0: Can't believe they put that on the card.
2: Yeah, weird.
1: Yeah, that's crazy.
2: Thanks for listening.
0: Round five. Clue number one. This is not normally considered a compliment. Clue number two. Often asks for guidance or advice.
3: Maitland. Mama's boy?
0: Yeah, buddy. Oh. That's three for Mate. She has four. Steve has three. Hot Wings has one. And one other person has none.
1: Recognize that clue anywhere.
3: Yes, I would.
0: I'm surprised you're not shouting it on every answer. Like that
2: in your jalapeno voice.
3: It's just shrieking.
4: Mama's fine! Mama's fine! Mama's fine!
0: Round six, MB. Maybe the final round. Clue number one, can be read. R-E-A-D. Clue number two, may require registration. Clue number three is digital. Clue number four features public discussion. Clue number five often features a moderator.
3: That's Maitland.
0: Maitland.
3: Message board.
0: Yes. Oh. And Maitland runs over everyone, dominating this game. And winning 5-3-1-0.
5: Yikes.
1: Man. Yeah. I think we can all agree Milton Bradley should have been
3: in
1: the
2: show.
3: Yeah,
2: definitely.
0: It was not, even in the remaining clues, which we didn't
1: That's
0: get
1: insanity.
0: A number of them.
3: Every time,
1: send it back.
3: Every time we learn the initials, I write down like the first two or three things that come to my mind, and
2: Me
3: Milton
2: too.
3: Bradley was number one.
2: I wrote nothing down. Every time I'm usually like, oh, okay, like, I got one or two that I can put in the bank.
0: Seems like mostly bad.
2: Yeah.
1: I was waiting
0: Is
1: for...
0: Is moribund?
2: More
0: two
2: better?
0: Words?
1: I was
2: more
1: waiting
2: better.
1: For Mercedes-Benz.
2: Oh, that's a good one.
1: Now that.
0: Mung Bung?
1: I was waiting for Mung Bung.
2: Mung Bung.
0: It's where the people goes.
1: Yeah.
0: Back in a moment, it is the Free Bear and Hot Wings Show.
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1: 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Meanwhile, Nicolas Cage's mansion is sinking. Did you see this?
2: What?
3: Oh, no.
1: Oh, yeah. Nick Cage.
2: And he's got cool stuff in there.
1: Not for long.
3: Like dinosaurs and
1: I mean,
3: things.
1: He's got like 60 houses, I think. Not really, but I think he has obviously plenty.
4: No, but he's like the you of, but a famous eccentric.
1: What?
4: Yeah.
1: I'm an eccentric?
4: Well, except he's famous.
1: What? No, you're saying I'm eccentric.
4: No, he's a famous eccentric version of you.
1: What does that mean? You just keep saying it. I'm saying, what does that mean?
4: Your house is probably also sinking into a bog.
2: Oh.
1: Okay.
3: Oh, I got you. Okay.
1: I got it. Okay, it wasn't just me.
4: You just started yelling at me before I could even clarify.
2: No,
4: I just said, you're like Nicolas Cage. Ah!
2: Craig's super into vampires.
1: Yeah.
2: I've known it since college.
1: I just built a glass pyramid.
4: You love driving Corvettes off cliffs and things.
1: I'm fast and furious.
2: He stole the Declaration of Independence.
3: Yeah, with a dinosaur.
4: Yeah. You kidnapped a kid who was wearing Yoda jammies.
1: Don't get me going on those Silas Do-Good letters.
4: Yeah.
1: His $10.5 million house is sinking into the ground because the ground is eating it. It is the victim of a big sinkhole. And what was it big?
3: Where is it? In Hollywood?
1: In his Malibu mansion. It happened primarily in his driveway. But the sinkhole is big enough that it is now encroached part of the building, and things are not looking great.
3: Is this real sinkhole, or is it like the sinkhole we talked about a couple weeks ago locally, where it was like the size of a pothole?
1: No, this is what we wanted the one to be locally.
4: Okay. Yeah, this is a sinkhole.
1: It is massive.
3: So this is like you look into it, you can't see the bottom, and there's just steam.
1: You can see the
3: bottom.
1: There's
3: steam coming out of it.
1: There's some steam and some water flowing in there, and there's a lot of mole people's eyes glowing from the daylight.
4: Yeah.
3: Yeah.
1: Or something.
3: That is a sinkhole.
4: Yeah. 30 by 60 feet right now. That's 25 feet deep.
3: No. I need depth unknown.
4: Yeah. Well, it's well on its way to unknown. If it keeps up,
3: you can't get to unknown without going past 25 feet.
4: You got to start at 1 foot before you can get to unknown feet, Steve.
2: You can't get to unknown until you pass what is known.
3: And what is known? 25 feet.
2: Like
4: that's
2: a fortune
4: cookie.
2: That's
4: the way Nick Cage would say it.
1: That's right. So if you have like a
3: Nicolas Cage is here.
1: How long you been holding on to that baby?
4: You know, there's not a lot of reasons for Nicolas Cage to come up.
1: I see only reasons for it now. More.
4: I can't. That's
3: you
4: all.
3: You guys
4: I have
3: a live read here?
1: We can.
4: That's all I've got.
3: I think Nicolas Cage has to take over.
4: I can't do anymore.
3: Yes, you can.
4: No, that was better.
2: That's good.
4: That was even better. Yeah.
1: Text. That house Nicolas Cage owns looks like a storage unit. Agreed.
3: It's not good.
1: I know a $10.5 million mansion, obviously in Malibu. Houses cost a lot of money. So
3: probably
1: my house
3: tiny.
1: Is probably like a $2 million house in Malibu. And I don't mean that braggy. I just mean it's outrageous.
3: Yeah.
1: But it was, when I saw it, I was like, that's his house?
4: Yeah.
1: It looks like the back of a 70s dentist office or something.
4: Yeah, that's kind of how Malibu houses look, though. Mm-hmm. Like, yeah, everything's boxy, square, white, and sort of boring.
1: That thing keeps sinking in, though. You're going to find, like you said, the dinosaur skull, probably the Declaration of Independence and the sinkhole, at least a lot of knockoffs. He owns this house that's sinking, and then he's bought a number of

0: castles all over the world.
1: Oh, yeah.
2: Yeah, that's what made him go bankrupt, was the number of cars and castles he owned for a while. He is a strange man.
0: Would you spend $10.5 million on a mansion that's that landlocked by concrete if you had Nick Cage money?
2: No.
0: Mm-mm. Again, I don't have that, but again, it surprised me when I saw it. I'm like, why isn't this like on the water? Or
3: it is.
0: It is on a ranch.
3: Yeah, look at it. That house
2: looks definitely right
3: sweet
2: on the water.
0: Oh, well, okay. I saw the picture from the back.
3: You like only saw the sinkhole.
2: The surf comes up under his home.
0: Okay. This like, guy's breaking rad. This is a really nice storage unit.
2: Yeah, it doesn't look like a storage unit at all. A museum.
0: Have you seen the image that I saw?
4: That's the one you're talking about.
0: Okay, now I see the water in
1: Bob Dylan.
3: I can't stop doing Nicholas Cage.
2: Yeah, it's a little bit of a cross between William Shatner and Bob Dylan, I think. A little. Why don't you come to my house and then you'd see?
0: That's actually not bad. I think if you had hot potatoes in one cheek, it'd be perfect.
2: Maybe.
3: I need more.
2: I don't have any hot potatoes.
0: Steve, this is the view I kept seeing. It's a pretty dank view.
3: I mean, the view that you're seeing is 80% whole.
0: Yeah. That's the way I like to look at photos on the internet, thanks.
2: He thinks he's so great his concrete driveway is busted up just like mine is.
0: Yeah.
2: That ain't nothing impressive.
0: I just typed in Nicolas Cage gape photos, and next thing you know, I'm at a Cage lemon party. Look it up.
4: That's my driveway. Spider Noir.
0: I think the sinkhole just hates the dumb side of his house.
2: I don't like how it bodes for him, though, when half of his house surf can go under it, and the front of it, there's a hole now.
0: Right?
2: Yeah. Like, that doesn't seem like it's going in a direction that's positive.
3: Like, it's high-centered.
0: The good news is, there's already a porta-john on the sinkhole, so the construction crews are going to be ready to get to work immediately.
2: Yeah.
1: You want to come to my teeter-totter house?
3: Slower.
1: You want to come to my teeter-totter house?
3: Nailed it.
4: It's perfect, because half my cars are also boats.
3: I call them coats.
0: Look for the KG Nicholas's improv group to be performing locally near you. The KG Nicks. Hot Wings, Mate, and Steve.
4: Hey.
0: But not Greg.
3: Do you want to join?
0: No, I can't do it.
3: Our troop is recruiting.
0: I couldn't be more afraid. I'd rather flirt publicly. 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
2: 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Later on, we'll talk about suggestions. Maybe you've got one for what today's topic might be. Dumber than the show trivia later on this hour. Revisited as well.
3: Good morning, I'm Kelly, and I have a question, and it's going to call somebody out in this room, and maybe even two somebodies. How far do you let something go past an expiration date?
4: To me, it depends on what the item is.
3: What if it's coffee creamer? Is that what it was in the hallway, Maitland, when you asked Steve, hey, this is 40 days past the expiration date? Is it usable?
5: Frappuccino.
3: Oh, my God.
6: Okay, so it's not creamer. It's an actual premixed drink.
4: Yeah. Was it already opened?
3: Was it in our vending machine?
5: Yeah.
3: But it's 40 days past the expiration date?
6: Yeah,
3: but
6: I think you're fine.
4: Oh, it's fine.
3: If you 40 days?
4: If you just opened it, though.
3: Dairy?
2: If Jesus had that when he walked through the desert for 40 days talking to Satan, he wouldn't have drank it.
5: Listen, you guys, there's nothing else that's like caffeinated and good in there. Right now.
6: There's nothing in there that's actual dairy, I'm sure. There's nothing natural in that drink.
4: What do you think?
5: Ingredients. Brewed Starbucks coffee, reduced fat milk, skim milk, cream.
2: So it sounded like two of the first three were milk-based things.
4: I think three of the first four.
6: It's sealed and refrigerated.
4: But I'm with Steve. Sealed and refrigerated? It's totally fine.
6: Yeah.
4: It is 100% fine. I would drink that all day long.
6: I said to Maitland, I was like, I don't know, kind of shake it around. Does it have any chunks in it? No? Take a small first sip.
4: Yeah, smell it.
3: And it's tasting pretty good?
5: It's tasting okay. As good as these can.
4: Because that's the one good thing about dairy. Like, something that's dairy-based, when it starts to go, like, you know it. Like, it tells you. It's like, hey, I reek.
3: Yeah, and look, I love to go past an expiration date. Don't get me wrong. But I didn't hear what it was. I assumed it was just creamer because Mate and Steve are team. Yeah. Cream team.
2: It shouldn't be the amount of time it takes to flood the earth.
4: Yeah. If it was regular like refrigerator creamer.
6: Oh no.
4: And it had been opened like for 3 weeks and it was 40 days old, I'd go, yeah, I'd probably not.
6: No.
4: I wouldn't roll the dice on that. But sealed in a vending machine in glass.
5: Well, I couldn't see the date when I was purchasing it. And so then it came out and I got looking at it and I said, oh, it says that date on it. Okay. I'll be fine. And then, I asked Steve about it. Just like, hey, second guessing myself a little bit.
6: You're good.
4: Yeah.
6: Although there is a problem with those vending machines. It seems like they just forgot about them. Because there are two.
2: They used to get refilled regularly and now it has to go to ghost town status.
6: Have you seen I think there's two Cokes in there that have been in there so long that their label has faded.
4: Oh, wow. That's really saying something.
2: Because that's an interior room.
4: And those are LED lights.
6: Yeah.
4: Like, those aren't ultraviolet lights.
2: No sun has reached that room ever.
5: They don't follow FIFO. First in, first out.
6: Yeah.
5: Yeah, they just kind of, I've noticed that, they just shove everything to the back. Yeah. So, those two Cokes that are left, don't drink those. Those have been in there so long.
6: I made the mistake of buying one of them. I didn't realize that it was as faded as it was until it came out of the machine, and I was looking at it, I was like, man, the label.

0: Seriously, do you check the dates on, would you check the date on something like that?
1: On a dairy drink, for sure. For sure. Yeah. I can't be second. No.
2: Mm-mm. No, I don't think well, I yeah, would.
0: Well, you're always yeah. On the fringe of a disaster from that standpoint.
3: Standpoint,
1: yeah. I don't trust liquids. Like with certain foods, I don't see mold and it's not stale mm-hmm. feeling or smelling. I'm going to keep eating it. But a liquid, and specifically one that's got dairy in it, that's 40 days past. Yeah, I might have been asking that machine for my money back.
4: This is real questionable.
1: We'll check in.
4: Yeah, if I'm gone extra long during a commercial break.
0: It's not a nap like
3: it's
0: normal.
3: Not because you fell asleep.
4: Don't ask me about it when I come back.
0: Okay. Got a strict don't ask, don't tell program. Mm,
3: yeah, your complexion will tell the story.
4: Be sweating.
3: You come back sweaty and pale. We'll know what happened. We'll ask no questions.
0: People are sharing the things they ate the furthest past its expiration date. That might be fun. I ate a four-year-old past the expiration date pack of Jack Link's beef jerky that I paid $5 for. I didn't realize that it expired halfway through, but then again, I had paid $5 for it, so I finished it. Can't hide that you don't have money.
1: 4 years.
5: You paid $5 for it 4 years ago, and you're not going to let go of it.
3: Holy moly.
0: All right, on the way. What's the strangest thing the doctors have heard from patients? One thing the other way around. That's next. It is the Free Beer and Hot Wings Show.
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1: Dumber Than the Show Trivia Revisited. 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Doctors hear strange things. There's probably people listening right now, like, or not just doctors, but anyone who works in the medical world.
2: Sure.
1: But in this case, we all, you know, when you get knocked out for surgery, you think, well, when you come back, might do something funny. If you have a loved one you're going in with, you're like, oh, I'm going to record you if you start being silly.
3: Those are like my favorite videos on the internet.
1: But we might get to see two or three of those at a time. Doctors might see two or three a day. So they're sharing theirs, the ones they remember. And also some of these are shared by people as well. Mm-hmm. This

0: one. A woman says, when my husband came out of surgery for a brain tumor, the doctor said, do you remember your name? And his reply was, it takes a tough man to make a tender chicken. Thank you, Phil. What you just said is very confusing to the world.
1: I'll remember that.
2: I don't want to go through an episode like that, but if I do, I hope I say something really profound like that.
3: It takes a tough man to make a tender chicken.
0: This woman writes, after I came out of an endoscopy, everyone was laughing. I said, are my results funny? And they said, well, no, your results are fine, but they told me that I had told them, put me back under for a year so I don't have to deal with my kids.
1: Oh, my God.
0: Looks like the truth got out.
2: Oh, boy.
0: I was asked by the attending nurse when I was in recovery, what's your favorite thing to do when you're not getting out of surgery? And I said, masturbate.
1: Second favorite. Nope, yeah. Actually, don't answer that.
2: Yeah. Nope. Don't want to know anymore.
3: Truth comes out.
0: Have any of you been a problem?
2: I haven't been a problem, but it is
0: a fun problem.
2: It's disconcerting to once you become lucid when everyone is laughing around you.
1: Mm-hmm.
2: 'Cause that happened to me when I had a hernia surgery and I had come out and like my first memories were of my then wife and my and the nurse was in there and I was just asking what I thought were really good questions. I was like, okay, so what can I lift? What can't I, like, what is the timeline of recovery? And they're just laughing at me. And I go, I don't understand why these questions are funny. They said 30 seconds ago, you asked all these same questions in the exact same order, the same way.
0: With the same serious face.
2: Yeah, like I was on a loop and I go, what? They go, yeah. But that's a really bad feeling when you come out and they're laughing.
4: I've been a problem twice. Once when I was coming out of my wisdom teeth surgery and I finally came to and my mom was like, Maitland, you have to stop swearing. And because I vaguely remember waking up and just being like, what the F? And then just kept letting them fly. And I think I do that a lot when I'm coming out of anesthesia, because then another time I have EOE, which is like an inflammation in my esophagus. So every so often I have to go and get like a scope done and they got to like stretch it out.
0: Mm-hmm.
4: And beforehand, I kept saying, yeah, once I have my new throat. And my mom was like, you're not getting a new throat. Can you please stop saying that? And then when I was coming out of anesthesia, I just kept saying like, oh, I got this new throat. Like, everything's going to be so great.
0: I'm living in the fancy world now.
4: And I was so hungry because you have to fast for so long before mm-hmm. you get this done. And I was like, man, I got this new throat. Like, I'm going to go join like a hot dog eating contest or something. And the old guy in like the outpatient room next to me, it's just a curtain. He was like, oh, there's a comedian next door. And my mom was like, stop encouraging her.
0: That's all I would need.
4: Yeah.
2: Uh-huh.
0: Emergency appendectomy here. I remember asking them to, hey, just give me a few seconds before they get started. And they said, too late. We're done. That apparently triggered me to princess wave to everyone while being transferred to recovery, saying things like, jolly good, excellent work. I'm American. I have no recall of any of it. Jolly good all, excellent work.
2: That's funny.
0: I'm a physician anesthesiologist. This is a goal for all of us.
1: Okay.
0: This is a good one. The best thing a patient has ever said while I was inducing anesthesia was, does anyone need anything while I'm out? Right as I was pushing the propofol. Absolute 100 out of 10 timing. Lights went out immediately after they said it. Well played. I will talk about that at my retirement.
2: Need anything while I'm out.
0: That's funny.
3: Yeah.
0: That's a new goal.
3: Yeah. It was like a year ago or so. My wife had a little procedure done, and they did something where they, you know, they gave her the drugs, and then they say, okay, we're going to come back in 5 minutes. And like, as they're pushing the plunger down on the drugs that they're giving her, I'm looking at her and I see her eyes kind of roll back and she just goes, oh, S. it was like instantaneous that it hit her. I was like, wow, stuff's really good.
2: Yeah, that's wild.
3: I kind of want to feel that.
2: Yeah.

0: What's the strangest thing the doctors have heard from patients? That's next. It is the Free Beer and Hot Wings Show.
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4: 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West Virginia Governor Morrissey announced on Wednesday that West Virginia is officially submitting a state-sponsored response to compete for the United States Space Academy, an opportunity that could bring new jobs, investment, and educational opportunities to the state. On the 5th of November from 9 a.m. to 1 p.m., there will be a community resource day held at the Salvation Army. There will be transportation to and from, flu vaccines, HIV testing, rabies testing for pets, food stamps, child support, and housing assistance, as well as other miscellaneous resources. From your Allegheny Communications Newsroom, I'm Andrew Watkins.
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12: Your Allegheny Communications forecast. Today, expect a mix of sun and high clouds with pleasant conditions reaching a high of 75. Tonight will be partly cloudy with a

0: Low of 48. Tomorrow, anticipate sunshine filtering through high clouds with a high of 71. I'm Tri-State Area's meteorologist, Joe Lundberg.
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1: 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Doctors hear strange things. There's probably people listening right now, like or anyone who works in the medical world.
2: Sure.
1: So they're sharing theirs, the ones they remember. Also, some of these are shared by people as well. I was putting a gentleman to sleep when he was talking to me about a book he was reading. When his surgery ended, he woke up and literally picked up his thought mid-sentence right as anesthesia and the tube came out. He was under for 5 hours and just woke up and kept talking. I was so confused at first about what he was talking about. And then I went, wait, oh, you're continuing a story from 5 hours ago.
3: That's so cool. How the brain can just be like, eh, let me put this on pause for a second.
2: Yeah.
1: My anesthesiologist told me that I was funny when I woke up, apparently at first very combative, which is the opposite of my normal personality, and that I began inventing curse words. They asked what I wanted.

0: wanted, and I got obsessed with seeing my husband right now. I threatened to pull out everything and run to find him. I had just had my leg amputated.
1: Oh.
0: Lady, you ain't running anywhere.
2: Oh, man. Not in a straight line anywhere.
3: No. Hopping at best.
2: Yeah.
0: I woke up after getting surgery for a broken arm. I had a nerve block, and my whole arm was in a splint. So I was pissed that they cut off my arm and started yelling at them to reattach it or hand it over so I could go to a better hospital.
4: Just walking into a hospital with your arm in your hand. Need someone to slap this back on.
2: Come on.
0: I was having a C-section. I grew convinced that I could no longer feel my lungs or the fact that I was breathing. I panicked and began crying out, "I'm not breathing! I can't breathe! Oh my God! I can't breathe! Do something!" My OBGYN, unfazed, looked up at me and said, "If you can't breathe, how are you talking?" In the 5 seconds I spent quietly trying to puzzle that one out, she held up my son and said, "Look, you have a baby!" And then I was fine.
2: Wow. Yeah, what a crazy panic. Because you're fully awake for that. Mm-hmm. Like that's
0: That time I ended up taking an ambulance ride to the hospital. Thought I was having a heart attack. Turns out it seemed like food poisoning. But I passed out a couple times. That draws some attention. And apparently, before I passed out, when we were leaving the living room, I'm on a stretcher going into the back of an ambulance. I explained to him, "Hey, I have this vasovagal thing, and sometimes I pass out." And then I passed out, and in the short drive to the hospital, I told him the same thing 2 more times until my wife from the front seat said, "You've already told him and passed out twice since we left the house." And I was like, "Don't interrupt me."
2: I think he's got it.
4: Shut up. Like, I'm showing
0: he's
4: off.
0: He's like, "He's read the book and watched the movie. You don't need to keep narrating." That was such a weird day because I felt like I was dying. Get to the hospital. And they're asking me questions. And then I went, "I think I might be sick," right before 1 million pounds of calzone flew out.
3: Yeah.
0: And then I was fine. It was crazy.
4: Yeah, that sounds like food poisoning.
0: Bonkers.
4: That's crazy.
3: Ew.
0: Like, "Well, we're glad you feel better." And I'm like, "I am sorry about your room." There was no time to get that pan situated.
2: Stomach pressure on my heart.
4: Been there before.
2: Yeah.
0: While I was being put under, I overheard my surgeon talking about going out to the bar and drinking Fireball. I woke up in recovery and said, "Why would you go out drinking Fireball? You're rich." But the doctor was no longer in the room.
3: That would be really embarrassing if you came out of it and you realized you were talking, but you look around and there's nobody there laughing at you. There's nobody in the room. You just kind of woke up by yourself.
2: You're alone.
3: Being a weirdo.
4: Oh, I'm talking to myself.
3: I wonder if it was funny. I'll never know.
0: This woman writes, "I got a double mastectomy 1 year ago. And right as I was going under, I said, 'Hey, just a little off the top.' And I heard a few people laugh. And then someone in the back had said, 'This is a buzz cut, lady.' And then I was out."
4: Just a little off the top.
0: I mean, I guess if the patient says it, you're like, "Okay, I guess we can joke about this."
3: Yes.
0: But I'd be pretty nervous about saying, "This is a buzz cut," and having her wake up and go, "You're sued, you're sued, you're sued, you're sued."
3: I need doctors to be funny. I'm going to cut up with nurses. I have every single time.
0: It helps deal with the stress.
3: Hell, the last time I got 100%. Biopsies, I was texting you guys. I was like, "Hey, I'm awake for this. Want to see a picture?"
0: You wanted to stream it.
3: Yeah.
4: No, so thank you.
3: And they were letting me listen to Rosalia and Bad Bunny, which was really cool. Love that.
0: As I was heading to Dreamland for my colonoscopy, I told everyone in the room I wasn't responsible for the full moon they were about to see and asked them, "Please don't turn into werewolves." I asked to keep my appendix while coming out of surgery, and they said, "We can't let you do that." And I began to sob, shouting at them, "It's my property!" That'd be awkward.
4: That is kind of BS, though. You should be able to keep it. It's yours.
2: Yeah, why not?
4: You grew it.
2: Rinse it off.
0: The last thing I remember before being put to sleep for my wisdom teeth extraction was the doctor saying to the intern, "Make sure to flick the syringe to get the bubbles out." And then the intern deadass looked her in the eye and said, "Why?" And the dentist said, "Or else he'll die."
3: Oh,
0: and then
3: God.
0: I drifted off to sleep.
4: Mm.
0: That's not funny.
3: No.
0: That's terrible.
2: No, that's not great.
0: Mm.
2: No, thank you.
0: Dumber Than the Show Trivia Revisited. That is next.

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1: Time to play Dumber Than the Show Trivia. Kelly's asking questions today. Hot Wings has won this week. Maitland has lost. Steve and I await the potential to play. This is Leah in New Hampshire. Hi, Leah. How are you?
2: Good morning. I'm good. I'm really nervous, but I'm good.
1: Don't be nervous. You could win some cash today. Kelly's going to be asking the questions. You can play me for $200 or Steve for $400. Leah, who do you want to play?
2: Well, I'm going to have to travel for the money. I'm going to go with Steve.
1: I think that's the right choice. Leah and Steve, you'll have the same five questions from Kelly. Whomever gets the most right out of the five will be the winner. If there is a tie, low time is the deciding factor, and you can each pass on questions 90 seconds at the max. And Steve is isolated in the hallway during your turn. Leah, good luck.
2: Thank you.
3: Are you ready for your one and only chance on Dumber Than the Show Trivia today?
2: As ready as I'm going to be.
3: All right, Leah. Then your turn on Dumber Than the Show Trivia begins in 3, 2, 1. What was the first Disney animated film based on the life of a real person?
2: I'm going to go with Pocahontas.
3: What is the name of the band with the members Jack Black and Kyle Gass?
2: Pass.
3: The ancient Chinese concept of harmonious design, which is a balance between humans and their environment, is called what?
2: Feng Shui.
3: Is lithium the third, fourth, or fifth element on the periodic table?
2: I'm going to go with fourth.
3: What book's first chapter is titled The Boy Who Lived?
2: Harry Potter and the Sorcerer's Stone.
3: What is the name of the band with the members Jack Black and Kyle Gass?
2: Oh, I know this one, and I'm going to be so mad when I don't get it, but I have to pass again.
3: Time. Leah, how do you feel like you did?
2: Not too bad.
3: Okay. Well, let's see if not too bad will win Steve's jackpot today. We will call him back from the hallway where he has been.

0: patiently waiting, opens the door confidently, steps up to the plate, puts his headphones on. Steve.
1: Yes.
0: How is the time in the hallway?
1: It's great.
0: Are you ready to defend your jackpot today?
1: Yes.
0: All right, then. Your turn on Dumber Than the Show Trivia begins in 3, 2, 1. What was the first Disney animated film based on the real life of a real person?
1: Pass.
0: What is the name of the band with the members Jack Black and Kyle Gass?
1: Oh, it's a... oh, my God. Pass.
0: The ancient Chinese concept of harmonious design, which is a balance between humans and their environment, is called what?
1: Feng Shui.
0: Is lithium the third, fourth, or fifth element on the periodic table?
1: Third.
0: What book's first chapter is titled The Boy Who Lived?
1: Double pass.
0: What was the first Disney animated film based on the life of a real person?
1: Pocahontas.
0: What is the name of the band with the members Jack Black and Kyle Gass?
1: Oh, my God. Why can't I think of this? Pass.
0: Time. Steven, how do you feel like you did?
1: So not good.
0: Well, what we're going to do is bring Leah back on. We'll go over your answers, which will give us a winner.
1: God.
0: Starting with question number one. What was the first Disney animated film based on the life of a real person? Leah said, Pocahontas. Steve passed and then said Pocahontas. Pocahontas is correct. We are tied 1-1. Going in to question number two. What is the name of the band with the members Jack Black and Kyle Gass? Leah said, pass. Came back around. She goes, oh, my God, I hate this. I know this. I have to pass again, though. Steve said, pass. Oh, my God, why can't I think of this pass again? Who is it, Steve?
1: Tenacious D.
0: It is Tenacious D.
2: Yeah.
0: Neither of you get the point because you're stupid. We're still tied at one going into question number three. The ancient Chinese concept of harmonious design, which is a balance between humans and their environment, is called what? You guys must be balanced harmoniously between humans and your environment.
1: Oh, yeah.
0: Because it is feng shui and you both said feng shui. We are tied 2-2. And we're going to skip question number four, go into question number five. What book's first chapter is titled The Boy Who Lived? Leah gave the full answer, Harry Potter and the Sorcerer's Stone. Steve doubled pass. Harry Potter and the Sorcerer's Stone is correct.
1: Uh-oh.
0: Leah's got a late lead going into the final question, which means if she gets this, she wins no matter what. Steve, if you get this, you tie it up and it goes to the clocks. Final question, is lithium the third, the fourth, or the fifth element on the periodic table? You have different answers. Leah said fourth. Steve said third. The answer is third, and we go to the clock.
1: I mean,
0: Steve,
1: yeah, I totally.
0: It up.
1: Of Leah. Course, I knew that.
3: Oh. Leah, everybody knows beryllium's four. People talk about that. There's nursery rhymes about it.
4: Oh my gosh!
1: Leah.
4: I mean, I can't stop talking about
2: dang.
4: It.
2: Dang! How could I miss it?
3: I don't know. I'm disappointed.
4: About 8 seconds separated the two of you. Leah did it in a time of 56.99. Meanwhile, Steven. A. L. McKiernan. Did it in a time of 40.61. Steve gets the edge today.
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3: Do you know what the number one toy is already, apparently, for the Christmas season? You have any idea what type of toy it is?
5: Squishy or something?
4: I was going to say, I have a guess.
3: You do?
4: Maybe.
3: Okay.
4: Yeah, I was going to say like a squishy thing, too.
3: Yeah.

0: get squishy, but not like squishmallows or anything like that. Or
1: not like a fidget squish?
0: No, nope. Nope. It's more kind of classic toy.
2: Oh, okay. Ooh. Then no, I don't know.
0: Also, how many bathrooms do you need in a flight from Spain to Dallas before you have to make an emergency landing because you don't have enough? These questions will be answered in the next segment. It is the Free Beer and Hotwick Show. Authorities say a Kentucky officer ran the same two license plates 2,000 times. They belonged to the mother of his child. She had an order of protection against him. Now, he didn't hack anything. He typed in a plate, one of 120,000 cameras. The Washington Post found at least 50 more. Most were watching women. Audit logs show a police chief ran 600 searches on two plates, his ex's and her teenage daughter's. Here's what nobody says.
2: A plate tells you what she drives. It doesn't tell you where she sleeps. That's a data broker. Home address, phone, relatives, everywhere she's lived. $2. 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
3: 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It's the number one toy, the hottest Christmas gift for kids this holiday season. And I know it doesn't feel like it's the time of year to have this discussion. It was 73 degrees here yesterday. The leaves are still on the trees. And I haven't bought Halloween candy yet. That said, here it is.
5: What's that? It's Chester Cheeks, the ultimate butt-face prankster. Squeeze, and he lets it rip. He's dropping beats, jiggling cheeks. He's full of gas power pranks up his sleeve. That little fart.
6: Chester!
5: Always up to cheeky tricks. Warning, may cause explosive laughter and uncontrollable wiggle dancing. Chester Cheeks, from Buttface by Goliath.
7: Chester Cheeks.
3: That's real.
7: From its butt face?
3: Yeah.
4: Yeah. Oh. And Goliath.
8: I'm not going to lie. The images you see when you Google Chester Cheeks, it is the product. You don't have to worry about any, you know, adult site popping up.
3: I'm glad you said that because I was worried.
8: Yeah. But I don't love seeing a little kid holding on to what looks like butt cheeks. And then, like, they open them up to make that noise. It's a weird picture.
3: Pulling the butt open.
8: Yeah.

0: It's weird to me. I don't.
1: It's like some
0: think
1: weird gape
0: you
1: video.
0: Need that on the internet for other people to.
2: I don't know.
0: I don't like that.
2: What's wrong with that?
1: The butt's wearing headphones. Isn't that adorable?
0: It's that's the number one toy kids are asking for.
2: We are living in idiocracy.
1: We are.
2: Butts, farts, toots.
3: I mean, you got a gold mine if you invent the right fart toy.
0: That is weird.
1: Hobbings, would you have bought that for your kids when they were little?
3: I mean,
1: you bought that fart gun from Minions.
3: I did, but that was a Minions thing. And the fart gun that just makes sound effects is, I'm with Kelly a little bit. It's a little off-putting, the image of this butt that has become a face.
1: Pulling the cheeks apart to make farts come out?
3: It's a little
1: I'm with you.
3: It's a little much.
1: And I don't
2: that's
1: want
2: lame.
1: It.
2: Lame.
1: I don't want it, but that's apparently the big thing. Steve, you're going to get it for your kids?
2: I mean, I got them Skibbity Toilet a couple of years ago.
1: Oh, they like that?
2: Yeah.
3: Really the that. Fart Blasters were hits. You should get them Fart Blasters. I know Minions. Well, there was just a Minions movie this year. Mm-hmm. But those stand the test of time. It doesn't really matter
2: if it's
3: Minions like labeled. I mean, it's still just a fart gun.
2: Farts are funny forever.
3: Fart Blaster, yeah.
1: An orchestra in England was asked, I don't know why, to promote vegetables? I guess. Went to the Abbey Road Studios, the legendary Abbey Road Studios, and performed this song entirely on instruments made of vegetables.
3: Oh.

0: Not going to download it or anything, no, but it's fine considering it's like hollowed out carrots and stuff.
1: It sounds like the theme song to a kids show.
0: Yes.
2: It really does, yeah.
1: Yeah.
2: I've always been impressed with people who can play a good carrot.
1: So is that truly what it was? Just like a hollowed out carrot?
0: Some of it was, yeah. But it was other things. The percussion was banging halves of, I don't know, I didn't pay attention. But, you know, if they had done it with candy or chicken, I'd have watched. But
2: yeah, there was that video a few years ago of a guy like in a classroom who was hollowing out a carrot, like just grabbed a regular carrot and was hollowing it out and putting finger holes and then played it like that.
0: Mm-hmm.
2: That's amazing.
0: It is.
1: Yeah.
2: Like that's like, something.
0: I know it can make music, but the fact that you can do it and then make notes that sound normal is the part where my disconnect happens at a fast pace. Because I could put fingers over holes and blow into it.
2: Do that all the time.
0: Right?
3: Yeah.
2: Yeah.
0: It's my list. That's next. It is the Free Beer and Hot Wing Show.
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1: 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Yada, yada, yada. It's my list. Here's the topic. Characters, fictional characters. This was an audience suggestion. It was a very good one earlier, and I forgot to write down where it came from. I don't know if we knew your number, but if this was yours,
2: okay.
1: Excellent job. Fictional characters where you could ignore their red flags because you just don't care. Okay?
2: Yes.
1: You know what I'm talking about?
2: Mm-hmm.
3: This one's tough.
1: It is?
3: Mm-hmm.
1: Because you are so into red flags?
2: Yeah.
3: No, because I'm very bad with, like, movie characters.
1: Oh, yeah. Yeah.
3: And TV
1: Maybe
3: show
1: you could
3: characters.
1: Go nursery rhymes like Little Miss Tuffet. All yeah. she does is sit on her tuffet eating curds and such.
3: I believe it's Little Miss Muppet, right?
2: No.
4: Muffet. Sat on her tuffet.
2: Muffet.
3: Sat on her tuffet.
1: Either way, trying to help you, and you're looking a gift horse in the butt.
3: Mm.
1: So.
4: You're nailing every single one of them.
1: That's what I figured.
4: Mm-hmm.
1: Pretty helpful, right?
2: Yeah.
1: Who wants to go first?
2: I will.
1: Okay. Hot Wings, do it. Steve, go first.
2: Hey, Steve, go. Okay. Yeah, this wasn't that hard because a lot of bad people are hot, so... I started off with Mystique from X-Men.
4: Yeah.
2: A lot of red flags on Mystique. She's one of Magneto's henchmen.
1: Is she the blue one?
2: Yeah. The shapeshifter.
1: It changes. Oh.
2: Yeah, that's Rebecca Romijn. And then after that, Jennifer Lawrence. But yeah, a shapeshifter. She can look like anything or anybody. Bad if, you know, you're in the middle of something and she decides to look like Ed Asner. But otherwise, I mean, she's super flexible and acrobatic. And
1: do you think that's influenced by the fact that she is portrayed by the two people you mentioned, Rebecca Romijn and Jennifer Lawrence?
2: I mean, they're hot. She's what hot if it in had the been, comics, though, too.
1: Been Rosie O'Donnell in that character. Would he have been like, yeah, get on board?
2: Yeah, it wouldn't be, though.
1: No offense, Rosie.
2: I mean, in the original comic, she was pretty hot, too. So that's a lot of red flags on her. That's my number one. My number two is Michelle Pfeiffer's Catwoman.
1: Oh, man. I have to take off Anne Hathaway's Catwoman then.
2: Well, you don't have to. I mean, but all the cat women have been hot. Like going back to even 1960s campy Batman, they were good looking. All the cat women have been hot.
3: All right. So you're just making this list based solely off of who's hot.
1: Yeah.
3: Okay.
2: Well, yeah, you're overlooking red flags because you think they're hot. Isn't that what you said?
1: Yeah.
2: Yeah.
1: I mean, you should probably like their personality a little too, but.
2: Well, I mean, I kind
3: of like
2: do.
3: The three times that you've said it. I think once or twice it's included the part about them being hot, but other times it doesn't.
1: Well, Steve, you specifically asked me as I was leaving the room during the break, does it have to be someone you're into? And I said, it's your list. You can do whatever you want.
2: Yeah, man.
3: Right. Because the first time you said, because they're hot. But then when you came back,
1: that was what I said.
3: And I said, is it because they're hot or just because you're ignoring the red flags? And then you said, it doesn't have to be they're hot. I'm just trying to figure out.
1: It's your list.
3: I'm trying to figure this out.
2: Yeah, in my world, the only reason.
1: I believe I've already answered this. It's your list.
3: Yeah, you've answered it three different times in three different ways.
1: Maitland, have I answered it different ways every time?
4: Yeah.
1: Quiet.
3: Yeah.
1: No one asked you.
3: Because that would alter, in some cases, the gender of people that I have on my list.
2: You're going to overlook the red flags of boys you want to hang out with?
3: Yes.
2: Okay.
1: Then that's fine.
2: Then it's your list. Now, for me, overlooking red flags, the only reason to overlook a lot of red flags is because they're hot.
3: Okay.
2: Otherwise, what's the point?
3: All right.
4: Steve, there's one person.
2: It's my list.
4: There's one person on mine. It's not because they're hot.
3: Okay.
4: That's helpful.
3: Same.
4: All right.
1: Yeah.
2: Okay. All right. That's fine.
1: I was just trying not to pen you in.
3: Okay.
1: I didn't realize I was writing a document to be kept forever, like the Constitution.
2: Yeah. You two done? I want to get my third.
1: I'm playing.
2: You
3: go ahead.
2: Bickering ladies. My third one is Wayne Campbell's delusional ex-girlfriend, Stacy, from Wayne's World.
1: Okay.
2: It was Laura Flynn Boyle, and she was hot, and it also kind of appeals to me that somebody would be so into you.
3: Hold on.
1: So wait, this isn't, I was thinking you meant Tia Carrera. But
2: no,
1: you mean the one that like showed up and chased him.
2: Tia

0: Carrere didn't have any red flags. She was an awesome singer, super hot. Like, she was great. Lara Flynn Boyle was all red flags. Remember, they broke up, but she refused to believe they were broken up, and then she, like, her neck was in a neck brace because her bike into a car. And like she's kind of, she's a mess.
1: Okay.
0: But kind of charming, and also, you know, it's all right to have somebody really into you, right?
2: Yeah.
0: So, I mean, I would overlook her red flags.
3: All right.
1: I can see that one.
0: So there you go. That's my three.
1: It's my list. Fictional characters you would ignore red flags for. Back in a moment, it is the Free Beer and Hot Wings Show.
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7: 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West Virginia Governor Morrissey announced on Wednesday that West Virginia is officially submitting a state-sponsored response to compete for the United States Space Academy, an opportunity that could bring new jobs, investment, and educational opportunities to the state. On the 5th of November from 9 a.m. to 1 p.m., there will be a community resource day held at the Salvation Army. There will be transportation to and from, flu vaccines, HIV testing, rabies testing for pets, food stamps, child support, and housing assistance, as well as other miscellaneous resources. From your Allegheny Communications Newsroom, I'm Andrew Watkins.
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1: Your Allegheny Communications forecast. Today, expect a mix of sun and high clouds with pleasant conditions reaching a high of 75. Tonight will be partly cloudy with a low of 48. Tomorrow, anticipate sunshine filtering through high clouds with a high of 71. I'm Tri-State Area's meteorologist, Joe Lundberg.
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1: 1-800-947-3979. Mm-hmm. It's my list. Fictional characters whose red flags you could ignore. Hot Wings, who are

0: your three?
1: Mystique from the X-Men movies and Catwoman, specifically Michelle Pfeiffer's Catwoman.
2: Mm-hmm.
1: And then Laura Flynn Boyle's character, Stacy, who is Wayne's ex-girlfriend on Wayne's World.
2: Okay. Mine are similar. Number three, Mia Wallace from Pulp Fiction. As portrayed by Uma Thurman. I don't fit in her world. First of all, she's married to a gangster. That's not my thing. She's got a pretty big drug problem. She had a needle sticking out of her chest for part of the movie.
3: Yeah.
1: Yeah, that adrenaline shot was really an eye-opener.
2: But I really like that tomato joke she shared from her pilot TV show that she was in that she didn't get to be in. What did the one tomato say to the other tomato when it was walking slow when they turned around and smacked it?
3: I don't know what.
2: Ketchup.
3: Because every time you smack a tomato,
2: because it was going slow.
3: Ketchup.
2: It was going slow. Yeah. She's hot. Mm-hmm. That's all.
1: Yeah.
0: Okay.
2: But not really my style. I don't want to go for a $5 milkshake. Well, now that's what milkshakes cost. But when they made the movie,
1: that's a bargain.
2: It was something. Number two, Sandra Bullock's character, whose name I don't know, in the movie The Proposal. And I don't even care if it's before she found out that she should be more human after visiting Ryan Reynolds' family in Alaska, where they were rich and owned everything. I liked her driven way. And she looks hot in those dresses. She's very hot. Mm-hmm. Okay. She's mean, selfish, and driven. Fine. And then number one, Cruella.
1: Cruella De Vil?
2: Yeah.
4: Why Cruella De Vil?
2: Again, she's a badass. That appeals to me.
4: Is she?
2: Yeah. Did you see Cruella?
4: No.
3: So you're talking about like the Emma Stone Cruella or like the Glenn Close Cruella
5: or the cartoon Cruella?
2: Emma Stone Cruella specifically.
1: Okay. Right. That's the only that. One I could overlook red flags for.
2: Came from a hard scrabble life. Her mom was killed by a mean fashion lady and then she grew up on the streets tough and hard and then became powerful. But I'm not super into killing dogs for coats at all.
3: No.
2: I'm against that 100%. And she seems like she's pretty cutthroat. But I like her bicolor hair and the way she carries herself. So ignore the red flags. Who you dating? Cruella.
4: So you like a lady who pulls herself up by her bootstraps?
2: I guess so.
1: Yeah.
2: And I don't even care if she's mean along the way.
5: The fashion in that is crazy. I mean, I wish it wasn't made from dogs. If it were like fake dog skin, whatever.
2: Yeah. But I mean, in the movie, that particular movie, there's no dogs yet to be killed. But we all know what's coming.
5: Yeah. For sure.
2: So but Mia Wallace.
5: Great.
2: Sandra Bullock's character from Proposal and Cruella.
1: Okay.
2: Steve, did that give you time to get yours together?
0: No.
2: Okay. No. Well, this will. Steve, Kelly, and Maitland will go next. It's my list. Fictional characters you would ignore red flags for. No more words. Back in a moment, it is the Free Beer and Hot Wings Show.
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1: In an hour, Dumber Than the Show trivia. Maitland's got five questions. You can take me on for $200 today. It's my list. Here's the topic. Fictional characters where you could ignore their red flags because you just don't care. Who's next?
2: I'll go.
1: Kelly?
2: First things first, Aladdin. I think he's so hot, but he's between jobs and he's a thief, even though he is a thief for the right reasons.
1: Yeah. Okay.
2: And I think he's going to sing a lot. He's going to sing a lot. And I feel like that might get on my nerves a little bit. And I also can't sing. So it'd be like, hey, stop one-upping me. I don't want to hear your new song. So that's my first one. Second one is Wolverine. He seems dangerous.
3: He's definitely dangerous.
2: I don't know why. Maybe even a little controlling, yet has trouble controlling his emotions, which it's also

0: But kind of bestiality, because, you know, he's also a Wolverine, which to me feels like a red flag.
1: And he's not a Wolverine.
2: I mean, it's just the claws.
0: Well,
2: the rest of him is all man.
0: That's why I said kind of. Right. But I think I could overlook it because I feel like he'd throw me around and I'd like to get some new holes in my wall.
1: Okay.
2: Probably would.
0: That'd be fun.
1: That'd be good.
0: My last one is the chocolatier Willy Wonka. I think that he would be insanely annoying, but I would love to live in a chocolate castle. I need a sweet treat every day. Oh,
3: he so would just be using him for his home?
0: 100%.
4: I like it.
3: All right, that's a good list.
1: Steve, it's time.
3: All right, first on my list was Tommy Callahan. That's Chris Farley's character in Tommy Boy. The guy, he's like a complete red flag. The guy is just a complete mess, but he looks like so much fun. I want to be friends with him.
1: Yeah.
3: Right. Next on my list is Juliette Barnes. That was Hayden Panettiere's character from the TV show Nashville. She was like the up-and-coming scrappy country music star.
1: Okay.
3: So many red flags.
1: Little toxic.
3: Manipulative, toxic, all kinds of drug problems, alcohol problems.
1: Steve, I'm with you. That was the same thing with Mia Wallace, a drug-addled, poorly prepared badass.
3: Yeah. And first on my list, you know that I couldn't do a list without listing somebody from The Sopranos. Tony Soprano, walking red flag. Everything with that guy is a red flag.
1: Yeah.
3: But I think deep down, he's a good family man and he's a good leader. And he's probably, he'd probably be pretty fun to hang out with because, like, you know, everybody knows who he is. So you're going to reap the benefits of being with the guy that, like, he's being around the guy that everyone knows who he is.
1: Probably going to pick up dinner.
2: Yeah.
3: Probably going to pick up
1: dinner. And whoever's restaurant you go into is going to pick up dinner because they don't want it to get burned down in an hour.
2: And you have an inside track to bang his hot sister.
1: Oh, yeah. Would you,
3: Janice?
1: Would you let her use that cheese grater on your anus like Ralphie Cifaretto, Steve? Steve, it just went. Now Maitland. Mm-hmm.
4: Hello, I'm Maitland. Here's my list.
3: I'm Maitland.
4: Starting with number three, Andy Dwyer.
1: Andy Dwyer from Parks and Rec.
4: Does he know what he wants to do with his life? He's a little directionless, but he's so gosh dang charming.
1: You have a bit of an April vibe from that show. You're not as weird, but you're eccentric in a good way.
4: Thank you. Yeah. I think, but if me and Andy Dwyer got together, it'd just be two golden retrievers.
1: Yes.
4: Not like the black cat golden retriever dynamic that him and April have.
1: You're right. It would be different.
2: Yeah.
4: Next up, Flynn Rider from Tangled. He starts off like Aladdin as a thief. He cons his way into Rapunzel's life. He even goes by a fake name. Flynn Rider's not even his name. It's Eugene.
2: Whoa, lame.
0: Dang. I didn't know that, but I love Tangled.
4: Yeah. But
0: great movie.
4: He uses his charm and that blue steel, or the smolder, whatever it is.
2: The smolder, yeah.
4: He uses that face to get what he wants, but it would work on me. And then finally, number one, Edward Cullen.
0: Oh, vampire from, boy.
4: From Twilight.
1: Twilight.
4: Yes.
3: Oh, what are his red flags?
4: He's a vampire. Okay. He's killed people. He's 104 years old, actually, but he's just frozen in time at 17. Mm. So the age gap would be questionable.
3: But I mean, mentally,
4: that's a 70-year age gap between me and him.
3: Yeah. But mentally, if he's still...
4: Mentally, he's lived 104 years. Oh, he's just physically frozen at 17. Gotcha.
1: So as you age, you'd look like a creep.
4: Right.
1: But in reality, when you started dating, it'd be like if you dated Hot Wings now.
4: Yeah, they'd be like, man, she's
1: 70
4: such
1: years age difference, nothing in common.
4: Yeah. She's such a cougar. And I'd be like, nah, he's 104.
1: Yeah. Now like, you look crazy.
2: Sure, lady.
4: Yeah. So I'd have to be sent to a psych ward. But gosh darn, he is just so romantic and he's strong and he's fast.
2: And he's so good at baseball.
4: And he's good at baseball. And he sparkles in the sunshine.
0: He does. He's got a glitter skin.
4: And I'm not going to lie to y'all. I had to ban myself from watching Twilight for a few years because I would just get angry at the person I was dating after watching it because I was like, you'll never love me like that.
3: So when you were single and you were on the dating apps and everything, was one of the requirements that someone that dated you had to be fast?
4: Yeah.
3: Must be able to run a sub 7-minute mile.
4: It doesn't mind the taste of blood.
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2: 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Dumber than the show trivia later on this hour. Chance to win $200 when you beat me. In 1 hour, the trends for names that are coming in the next year to 2 years.
3: Good morning, I'm Kelly. Is anybody watching East of Eden?
4: No.
5: No.
3: Oh my God, it's the new Florence Pugh show. I don't know anybody else that's in it. I'm obsessed with her. Suddenly, I'm so obsessed with her. It's such a good show. And it's weird. They say that, have y'all read the book East of Eden?
5: Nope.
6: No, mm-hmm. I'm aware of the movie that had James Dean in it.
3: Yeah, from like the 50s. But, yeah, I didn't know that was a thing until this came out, actually. And I Googled, like, what is this? Because everyone keeps saying, have you read the book? Mm-hmm. And it's one of those chunks of books, right? Like, it's just huge. I'm like, absolutely not. And now that it's a popular show, the wait for it is forever on the library's app. But the show itself, if y'all are looking for a show, it is not kid-friendly. Definitely don't watch it with your kids. And even if you're an adult, don't watch it with a parent.
2: Okay.
3: There are those scenes where I was like, after episode one, I almost texted my dad like, hey, if you're looking for a good show, you should watch this. And then I watched episode two yesterday. And my God, I swear you just got to watch it. It's about Cain and Abel. That's like what it's based off of, or these brothers that are good and evil.
2: Okay.
3: And then Florence Pugh comes in and like, is she good? Is she evil? Like what keeps happening? Pretty sure she chopped up her parents and then let them burn down in a house. It's to be determined, but you got to watch it.
2: What is the era setting for the show? Is it like Victorian?
3: It's post-Civil War, pre-World War One. Yeah.
5: So, yeah, that's. Mm-hmm. I think that would fall into Victorian era.
3: Okay. And they're going all over the country. One of the boys ends up in the military, and this is all in the first two episodes, so I'm not ruining anything, and the other doesn't. And they've got a farm in Connecticut. And then the one that kind of is all over the place after the war is contemplating going back to Connecticut or to California. Anyway, watch it if you're looking for a show to put on your watch list. East of Eden, it's intense.
4: But not with parents, not with kids.
3: No, watch it with a significant other. It is gory for sure. There were a couple times my roommate came downstairs. She goes, you good? Because I had all the lights off and I was watching it. It's one of those really dark shows, so it's nice to watch with no lights on. There's no reflection on the screen. And she said, you okay? I was like, yeah, I'm good. Why? And she goes, it's really dark and the TV's super quiet. She said, I thought you maybe turned it on just to fall asleep. And I said, no, I had to turn it down. Florence Pugh is getting the absolute S beat out of her in this one scene. And is gory. And don't worry, she gets him back.
2: Do you turn the TV down when you know there's going to be a tense scene?
3: Oh, yeah. I don't want to hear those.
2: Me too.
3: Thwacking sounds, nothing
4: bones
3: like that.
4: Bones cracking.
2: Yeah.
3: Nope, thanks. No.
2: It's like turning turning the radio down when you're about to look for someplace to pull in when you're driving.
3: Yeah, exactly. It helps.
2: Same instincts.
7: Hi, I'm Maitland, and I have a song I'd like to share with you all.
3: Yes.
7: Because a man on Instagram, he has started turning his daughter's stories into songs. His whole thing is, why would you need AI to write music when I can do this with my daughter's music? And this has been stuck in my head. You guys want to hear the story about Dandelucia?
2: Dandelucia?

0: This is good.
1: It's really good.
2: Really good.
3: We should fly.
1: Oh, I didn't see that coming. Guy does all the music. Wish I was a cool dad.
3: Why does that end?
4: I floated in a bubble in a beautiful way.
0: I was 11.
3: What was Dandelucia's sister's name?
4: Limpa the Blazer. Something like that.
1: That's awesome. And I wonder how long that took him. Because to me, that took a year.
4: Right?
3: It makes me so jealous when you see people who can just do that.
4: Yeah.
3: Uh-huh. Like that guy, he can sing. He can play the piano. He can play the guitar.
1: He can edit.
3: Write the song, mm-hmm. edit it all together. And it's awesome.
4: It is.
1: It's like that when my oldest was young, about the same age as the kids in the video, was when that dad went viral who works in special effects. So their kid he'd have normal videos of the kid around the house, but all of a sudden the kid, instead of playing with like a fake sword, it turned into a lightsaber, and all of a sudden the wall gets cut open and there's spaceships outside and everything else.
4: Yeah, it's been however many years. I just saw it pop up on Instagram the other day. That dad who was playing like the trumpet or something, and then the son starts smacking the oven open and shut.
1: Oh, yeah.
4: It's been like 10, 12 years since that video.
1: That was so much fun.
4: And it's so simple.
1: Mm-hmm. In the Free Beer and Hot Wings report next, you probably will be surprised by the latest source of financial advice for Gen Z. But it's one of the most enthusiastic people you've ever heard before. But this time in a different world. Plus, racist Karen tries to stop a mariachi proposal.
2: Oh, boy. Okay.
1: This is gross. That's in the report next. It is the Free Beer and Hot Wings show.
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1: Next hour, warned by the police, drinking, driving, and donuts do not go together. Particularly for a 67-year-old woman. Right now, though, the Free Beer and Hot Wings Report. 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Let's start with this one. They're just having a little marriage proposal in a park. You ever get mad at someone for setting up a marriage proposal somewhere?
2: I mean, no. I haven't yet. I guess if it was somewhere that it wildly inconvenienced me, like the intersection I need to drive through to go home.
1: What if it's like, in a like park that, but adjacent to a walking trail, but not blocking the walking trail?
2: Oh, no, of course that wouldn't bother
1: Hot Wings,
2: me.
1: What if it's an elaborate setup that has a photographer and a band playing music?
2: I think I would probably want to watch a little bit, honestly.
1: So it wouldn't make you mad at them?
2: No.
1: What if there's one there every week? Not them, but often.
2: Okay, so
1: a
2: this
1: proposal
2: is,
1: there.
2: Oh, okay, so
1: would
2: this
1: that
2: is
1: be annoying?
2: A location that people like to propose in?
1: Yeah, it's not your park, though.
2: I mean, if it's all the time and it bothers me, I would probably just walk somewhere else.
1: Okay, these are all good things to know, because here's how this seemingly racist Karen lady handled it.
3: A marriage proposal full of love, interrupted by a woman spewing hate.
4: This is the next one.
5: Say hi to TikTok.
3: The now viral moment captured Friday at Crescent Bay Point Park in Laguna Beach, just as Trinity Lugo was poised to shoot her sister walking up to a surprise proposal.
1: With cameras.
2: To photograph her sister. Yeah. In that case, you should say photograph, not shoot.
3: Ice proposal. The woman with her dog approaching, angry about the setup.
6: I just called the police. They're coming out here. They're going to make you tear it down.
5: No, I understand, ma'am. We'll be out.
6: I don't care. It's every single weekend, and I'm sick and tired of it.
5: I try to keep it calm with her. I try not to escalate the situation, especially since my sister's coming up with her fiance. You know, I don't want to cause a scene. But then she starts raising her voice. And then once the music starts playing, that's when she kind of really snaps.
2: It's kind of a hilarious juxtaposition with that really happy mariachi music playing, but she's spewing hate. Like, it's like a Tarantino film.
1: It is kind of the way the soundtrack mismatches the tone.
2: Yeah, yeah. It's kind of like Steeler's Wheel is playing while an ear gets cut off, you know?
1: Like, that's just a, like, egocentric, myopic person, though.
2: It really is.
1: You know they're not there every week. Don't blame someone. And it's a public park.
2: Yeah, it's a...
1: You called the cops on a proposal in a park? I mean, and to paraphrase John Mulaney, mariachi bands are the loudest band in the world. But so what? They're fun.
7: I've never had a negative emotion around a mariachi band.
2: It's pretty difficult.
3: That woman is held accountable for those words. And after

0: sharing the interaction on social media says she's even received messages suggesting this isn't the first time.
1: Through that video, people have reached out to me saying that this same woman has, you know, ruined their or tried to ruin proposals at that park, and even would tell people, you know, that she's going to call ICE on them.
2: Wow. She sounds like the worst.
0: As for the newly engaged happy couple, tonight they say they're refusing to let hate win.
3: If you could take anything from this, like, you do not want to be this lady. So put love in your hearts, kindness in your hearts, and if you see an engagement, applaud them and congratulate them.
4: Or just don't do anything.
5: Yes.
4: Like, you don't have to react to everything.
5: Right?
6: Yeah.
4: I'm not going to say something nice. Don't say anything at all.
2: Mm-hmm.
5: Owen Wilson was on with Conan O'Brien on Conan Needs a Friend recently.
4: Wow.
5: And he was reflecting on doing press with Robin Williams for Night at the Museum when Robin Williams played Teddy Roosevelt.
6: Yes.
5: And Owen Wilson played Cowboy. And here he's talking about what that was like.
7: All the press stuff I did with Robin, that was the easiest press junket I've ever done because you didn't have to say anything. Robin, of course, never repeated himself the whole day. And at the end of the day, those guys started clapping. It was the only time I've ever seen those guys.
8: What you need to know about
7: those. And they're like those union
8: guys.
7: They're not easily impressed by anything. And to have those guys entertained and clapping.
6: Yeah,
5: that's true.
6: That.
5: Like that crew, they've seen it all.
4: Yep.
5: And they know going into that, it's going to be a boring day of the same thing. The performers that are promoting their movie, answering the same three style questions over and over. Well, what do you like about your character? You know, how fun was it to make this movie?
4: So-and-so.
5: Yeah. Like, I mean, I'm sure the performers and the crews all look at that and like, well, today's a long day of pushing this rock up the hill.
6: Yeah. Everybody's just doing their job. Like for them, that's just a job after a while. So
5: that's pretty wild.
6: Yeah. Not surprising.
5: Every time you see something about Robin Williams, it just reminds me how much more I'm sad that he was.
6: Yeah.
2: I miss him.
5: Mm-hmm. Yeah.
2: I miss him so much.
5: I wanted him to do more funny stuff. I wanted him to do more like Good Will Hunting style stuff.
6: Well, yeah. He did a lot
5: of Dead Poets Society. I mean, some really of his dramatic acting was some of the very best stuff we've ever seen.
6: He's a great actor.
5: Back in a moment. It is the Free Beer and Hot Wings Show.
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12: 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West Virginia Governor Morrissey announced on Wednesday that West Virginia is officially submitting a state-sponsored response to compete for the United States Space Academy, an opportunity that could bring new jobs, investment, and educational opportunities to the state. On the 5th of November from 9 a.m. to 1 p.m., there will be a community resource day held at the Salvation Army. There will be transportation to and from, flu vaccines, HIV testing, rabies testing for pets, food stamps, child support, and housing assistance, as well as other miscellaneous resources. From your Allegheny Communications Newsroom, I'm Andrew Watkins.
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4: Your Allegheny Communications forecast. Today, expect a mix of sun and high clouds with pleasant conditions reaching a high of 75. Tonight will be partly cloudy with a low of 48. Tomorrow, anticipate sunshine filtering through high clouds with a high of 71. I'm Tri-State Area's meteorologist Joe Lundberg.
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0: 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Dumber Than the Show trivia on the way in the next segment. Maitland's on questions today. I'll be on about 40% of the answers, if history is any indication, as you'll be taking on me for a chance to win all of $200. Let us get to this. The Free Beer and Hot Wings Report. Okay. Do you think you would trust any NFL quarterbacks for financial advice?
1: Yes.
0: You do?
1: Definitely.
0: Which ones?
1: I mean, I don't know which ones specifically, but I know that a lot of the quarterbacks are incredibly smart people. It's very rare that you hear that the quarterbacks are the ones who lost all their money.
2: One of the Mannings. I would trust them.
0: Okay.
1: Yeah, definitely. I think Jared Goff seems like he's pretty smart.
0: What about one of the young ones who seems like they're ripped out of a Disney movie? Fernando Mendoza, the Heisman Trophy winner. Remember how excited he was every time they were on TV last year?
3: Mm-hmm.
0: Well, he wants to help Gen Z, and this is him talking about Fernando's finances.
4: I'm Fernando Mendoza, pro quarterback. But my true passion is fiscal responsibility.
5: Woo!
4: Let's flip and go. So get pumped for my educational video series, Finance with Fernando.
6: Finance. Finance.
4: A practical guide for Gen Z to make the most of their money. Get up. Your 401k contributions. And the kicker, I'm giving away the ultimate prize.
0: He does have his MAB, his master's in business, from the University of Indiana.
1: Reputable university.
0: He went to Cal before that. Very fine university.
1: Yeah.
0: And he seems like a smart dude.
3: And he said, let's flip and go.
0: Yeah. That's what a quarterback room that is. Kirk Cousins and Fernando Mendoza. They managed to get a rookie quarterback who makes Kirk Cousins seem like a gangster. And that guy's still driving a minivan from college.
1: Yeah.
0: And he says things like shucks and golly gee.
1: Yeah,
0: it's amazing.
1: It's remarkable.
0: If they crashed and you owned a farm and you had that hot, young, horny daughter, you wouldn't make them sleep in the barn. You'd let them sleep in her room because, you know, they'd protect her from perverts.
1: I want those two to go on a road trip with Marshawn Lynch's mouth.
0: Oh, that'd be awesome. What a fun time.
1: I know, because he seems like he's really fun, but he uses a lot of bad words. And I would like that.
0: Earlier in the football season, you mentioned Marshawn Lynch. I forgot about this. We're out to dinner. It's me and our producer, Doug, two white guys, and then one of the analysts. And Marshawn Lynch came up. I think we were talking about we had seen him in some viral video. And he goes, can I ask you guys a question about Marshawn? Yeah, I get why we like him, but why do white people like him? I was like, what? And he goes, you guys love him. Like, we like I know him. I like him because I know him and he's fun. But you all hold him up like a hero. I go, he's funny.
1: He's hilarious. Yeah.
0: That's hilarious. I don't know. I don't want to, like, give things to him. I just think he's funny. How do you answer that?
1: I just think he's funny. He seems good-natured.
2: Mm-hmm.
1: I didn't know that much about him. I mean, I knew some stuff about him from the NFL. Probably from, like, a chunky soup commercial or something. But when he appeared on the episode of Murderville with Will Arnett.
0: Oh,
1: and
0: so good.
1: He was on the episode with Jason Bateman as well. And
0: yeah,
1: it was just so damn funny. He ended up being on like two or three of the episodes of Murderville.
0: If you've never watched that show on Netflix, the whole premise was every week it was improv in the same setting with actors who had a script, and then the guest star, Marshawn Lynch or Jason Bateman or whomever it was, had to go along and improv their way through.
1: So they were literally trying to figure out the murder mystery.
3: Yeah.
1: While all this nonsense is going on around them.
0: I love that show. That was really funny.
1: They only did, I think, 6 episodes and a Christmas episode.
0: We watched it with the family, and most of the episodes were fine. We made it about 5 minutes into the Marshawn Lynch one, and there were too many MFs. So not all Murdervilles were created the same.
1: There's a lot. Yeah, the first one's Conan O'Brien, you know, and they talk about like sticky peanut butter or something, you know, and there's Marshawn Lynch. Funny, though.
3: Not quite as PC.
1: So that's why white people like Marshawn Lynch.
0: Mm-hmm. All right. Dumber Than the Show trivia next. Do we have a member of the Idiot Club who's ready to play?
2: We do.
0: They could win $200. Next, it is the Free Beer and Hot Wings Show.
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1: In an hour, Dumber Than the Show trivia. Maitland's got five questions. You can take me on for $200 today. It's my list. Here's the topic. Fictional characters where you could ignore their red flags because you just don't care. Who's next?
2: I'll go.
1: Kelly?
2: First things first, Aladdin. I think he's so hot, but he's between jobs and he's a thief, even though he is a thief for the right reasons.
1: Yeah. Okay.
2: And I think he's going to sing a lot. He's going to sing a lot. And I feel like that might get on my nerves a little bit. And I also can't sing. So it'd be like, hey, stop one upping me. I don't want to hear your new song. So that's my first one. Second one is Wolverine. He seems dangerous.
3: He's definitely dangerous.
2: I don't know why. Maybe even a little controlling, yet has trouble controlling his emotions. Which it's also kind of bestiality because, you know, he's also a Wolverine, which to me feels like a red flag.
1: I mean, he's not a Wolverine.
3: I mean, it's just the claws.
2: Well,
3: the rest of him is all man.
2: That's why I said kind of. Right. But I think I could overlook it because I feel like he'd throw me around and I'd like to get some new holes in my wall.
1: Okay.
3: Probably would.
2: That'd be fun.
1: That'd be good.
2: My last one is the chocolatier Willy Wonka. I think that he would be insanely annoying, but I would love to live in a chocolate castle. I need a sweet treat every day. Oh,
4: he would be using him for his home?
2: 100%.
5: I like it.
4: All right, that's a good list.
1: Steve, time.
4: All right, first on my list was Tommy Callahan. That's Chris Farley's character in Tommy Boy. The guy, he's like a complete red flag. The guy is just a complete mess, but he looks like so much fun. I want to be friends with him.
1: Yeah.
4: Right. Next on my list is Juliet Barnes. That was Hayden Panettiere's character from the TV show Nashville. She was like the up-and-coming country music star.
1: Okay.
4: So many red flags.
1: A little toxic.
4: Manipulative, toxic, all kinds of drug problems, alcohol problems.
1: Steve, I'm with you. That was the same thing with Mia Wallace, a drug-addled, poorly prepared badass.
4: Yeah. And first on my list, you know that I couldn't do a list without listing somebody from The Sopranos. Tony Soprano, walking red flag. Everything with that guy is a red flag.
1: Yeah.
4: But I think deep down, he's a good family man and he's a good leader. And he's probably, he'd probably be pretty fun to hang out with because, like, you know, everybody knows who he is. So you're going to reap the benefits of being with the guy that, like, being around the guy that everyone knows who he is.
1: Probably going to pick up dinner.
3: Yeah.
4: Probably going to pick up
1: dinner. Or whoever's restaurant you go into is going to pick up dinner because they don't want it to get burned down in an hour.
3: And you have an inside track to bang his hot sister.
1: Oh, yeah. Would you,
4: Janice?
1: Would you let her use that cheese grater on your anus like Ralphie Cifaretto, Steve? Steve, it just went. Now Maitland.
5: Hello, I'm Maitland. Here's my list.
4: I'm Maitland.
5: Starting with number three, Andy Dwyer. Andy
1: from
5: Dwyer.
1: Parks and Rec.
5: Does he know what he wants to do with his life? He's a little directionless, but he's so gosh dang charming.
1: You have a bit of an April vibe from that show. As weird, but you're eccentric in a good way.
5: Thank you. Yeah. I think, but if me and Andy Dwyer got together, it'd just be two golden retrievers.
1: Yes.
5: Not like the black cat golden retriever dynamic that him and April have.
1: You're right. It would be different.
3: Yeah.
5: Next up, Flynn Rider from Tangled.

0: He starts off like Aladdin as a thief. He cons his way into Rapunzel's life. He even goes by a fake name. Flynn Rider's not even his name. It's Eugene.
1: What?
2: Whoa. Lame.
3: Dang. I didn't know that, but I love Tangled.
0: Yeah. But he uses his charm and that blue steel, or the smolder, whatever it is.
2: The smolder, yeah.
0: He uses that face to get what he wants, but it would work on me. And then finally, number one, Edward Cullen.
3: Oh, vampire from, boy.
0: From Twilight.
1: Twilight.
0: Yes.
4: Oh, what are his red flags?
0: He's a vampire. Okay. He's killed people. He's 104 years old, actually, but he's just frozen in time at 17. Mm. So the age gap would be questionable.
4: But I mean, mentally,
0: that's a 70-year age gap between me and him.
4: Yeah. But mentally, if he's still...
0: Mentally, he's lived 104 years. Oh, he's just physically frozen at 17.
1: Gotcha. So as you aged, you'd look like a creep.
0: Right.
1: But in reality, when you started dating, it'd be like if you dated Hot Wings now.
0: Yeah, they'd be like, man, she's
1: 70
0: such
1: years age difference, nothing in common. Yeah.
0: She's such a cougar. And I'd be like, no, he's 104.
1: Yeah. Now you look crazy.
2: Sure, lady.
0: Yeah. So I'd have to be sent to a psych ward. But gosh darn, he is just so romantic. And he's strong. And he's fast.
2: And he's so good at baseball.
0: And he's good at baseball. And he sparkles in the sunshine.
3: He does. He's got a glitter skin.
0: And I'm not going to lie to y'all. I had to ban myself from watching Twilight for a few years because I would just get angry at the person I was dating after watching it because I was like, you'll never love me like that.
4: So when you were single and you were on the dating apps and everything, was one of the requirements that someone that dated you had to be fast?
0: Yeah.
4: Must be able to run a sub 7-minute mile.
0: It doesn't mind the taste of blood.
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4: Hi, good morning.
3: Steve is here.
5: Hello.
3: Kelly is here.
6: Good morning.
3: Maitland is here.
7: Good morning.
3: Maitland, your sweater matches your eyes perfectly, and I've been enjoying the combo all morning long.
7: Oh, thank you.
3: It really works together.
7: I
3: just wanted to say, every time you look up, I'm like, whoa, all blue.
7: My eyes are green, but...
8: Boom! Roasted.
3: I want to lay down.
4: Yeah. Hues are not really his forte.
7: It's okay. If it brings out my eyes, it brings out my eyes.
3: It does. They sparkle. Seems like I'm dumb. I really do. I just go lay down on the leather couch.
5: It doesn't seem like it.
3: Let you guys do the rest of the show. So names. Those are something babies get.
4: It's really become a hot trend.
3: When was the last time babies didn't get names? I don't even know.
4: Been some time.
3: Nameberry is a website that helps parents name babies. And they have the trends for 2027 baby names. Would you like to hear them?
9: I think sometimes I hear these and I worry about how these kids will grow up.
3: This will not change that feeling.
9: Perfect.
3: The number one trend is name maxing. You know, like looks maxing and protein maxing and stupid maxing.
5: Can I guess what
3: that is?
5: Which
3: is what I've been doing. Go ahead.
5: Is that where you put in unnecessary letters?
3: Well, no, not really. Name maxing is putting two names together to make it fully maxed. Example, Maeve and Avery. You name your daughter Mavery.
7: Or Matt and Lynn.
3: I was going to say.
7: Maitland.
3: Yeah.
7: My parents were name maxing before name maxing
4: they
7: was
4: were.
7: Name maxing.
4: They were. That one doesn't bother me if it turns out to be a good name.
7: Mm-hmm.
4: It's if you take terrible names. Or names that are okay on their own, but they just don't go together well. And I'm not even sure I have a perfect example of that.
3: If Steve and Annette had a third baby.
4: And Stinette.
5: Oh, yeah. It would have absolutely been Stinette.
4: Yeah.
5: Aneve.
4: Yeah.
7: I don't hate
3: okay,
7: that.
3: That's not terrible. I came around to that one pretty quick.
4: But if it was like...
3: But people would be like, Anneve?
4: Like it was uneven. That's not a good sounding
5: That's so
4: name.
5: Close to uneven.
3: Number two, names from the film The Odyssey are expected to be popular.
7: Okay. Yeah.
4: Okay, that doesn't surprise
3: Ajax,
4: me.
3: Ajax, Calypso, and Homer are the three they cite as the most likely.
4: I get that it's like a very, very historical name. But to me at this point, Ajax is a cleaner.
5: Ajax is a cleaner. Ajax. And Ajax was also my friend's dog growing. And my friend who lived down the street, he had a chocolate lab named Ajax. So that is immediately a dog
4: name
5: for me.
4: Yeah.
5: And your kid, if it's named anything.
4: Kid name might as well be named Barkeeper's Friend.
3: Homer is Simpsons.
7: Yeah.
3: You can't disconnect the two at this point.
7: Or a farmer.
3: And Calypso's music.
5: Calypso is the least offensive.
4: Yeah.
3: You call him Callie.
5: On that list.
3: Or Lipso. Hey, Lipso.
5: Isn't that what they called you?
3: Yes. That's why I'm still mad at Bridget. Hey, Lipso.
4: What's up, Lipso?
5: It was old Lipso Daniels.
3: Number three, lunar names are in this year. Expect to see names like Ilara or... This one's off the

0: off the hook. Moon.
1: Moon.
2: Moon.
3: I was afraid it was going to be like crater. Like, that would be a bad name.
0: Yeah. This is my son, Darkseid. He's named after the dark side of the moon.
1: Darkseid.
0: World Cup names are expected to be popular. Baby Enzo or Holland.
1: Enzo's a good
0: Norwegian
1: name.
0: Player.
3: Yeah, Enzo is okay. I mean, that's like a real name that's existed.
0: Medieval names are back. Agnes, Winifred, Archibald. That one doesn't surprise me. That kind of fits the trend of we've been going further and further back for a while now. Yeah. It wouldn't be surprising if your kid started school and there was a kid named Archie and you found out his full name is Archibald. You'd just be like, oh, okay, that makes sense.
1: There's a girl in my son's class named Clementine. I love that.
4: Cute.
1: I do too. I love that.
0: I heard a little boy walk the other day. I think he's in like DK or Young Five, whatever it's called where you are. And they were like, Earl, let's go. I'm like, Earl? That little guy's name is Earl?
1: Oh, he had to have been wearing a bow tie, right?
0: I don't think he was, but it fits in my head.
3: To me, he already knows how to fix an air conditioner.
0: You're not going to like these next one.
3: Okay.
0: They expect opulent names to be very popular.
1: Like opulent?
0: Cashmere, Golden, Hampton, and Trust.
4: Okay. Like the fund?
5: Doing that.
0: Yes.
3: I mean, I'm not surprised. It was such a trend for a while to name people after like high-end brands like Lexus or Mercedes or Gucci. I don't particularly love those names. But it's not, that's never been an uncommon practice. Yeah.
0: This is my kid Coach.
3: But I don't like, Trust is a little bit weird.
0: Cashmere.
3: Ugh. I mean, it's a nice wool.
1: At least it's a good song, too.
3: Mm-hmm. Yeah, that's true. Yeah, it's a fine region.
0: 1-800-947-3979. More of this on the way. It is the Free Beer and Hellwig Show.
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0: identify what a coastal baby name was. Because before examples, I had no idea.
1: Wave. I mean, sound.
2: Puget.
3: Tidal. Cove.
0: Tide is one.
1: Okay.
0: Cove is one.
1: Fjord.
0: Wow. I don't think fjord, but maybe.
4: Wave is not one?
0: It's not, but I think it fits the category.
1: Okay.
3: Shell. Yeah, clam. Sea glass. Oh.
1: Yeah.
3: this is my daughter, Clam.
1: Piling. Dock.
3: Buoy.
4: Oh, yeah.
0: Clifton.
1: Yeah.
3: My boy,
1: Buoy. Oh, dinghy.
0: Fisher.
4: What about dike? Isn't that like hold water
1: back?
4: Yeah,
1: that's it. It's like a dam. Yeah, but I think made of earth.
0: Not a lot of them here, but.
4: It could be a middle name.
0: I think
4: Clam Dike.
0: Oh, a name maxing coastal name.
1: Yeah.
0: Who's that? Clam Dike. Is it man-made? Yeah. Those are her dads right there.
4: Maitland, I know you don't want to have kids, but please, if it happens, promise me you'll name your daughter Clam Dike.
3: I won't be doing that, Steve.
4: Clam Dike Moselle.
0: Yeah. It's better than.
1: You're a name maxing family.
0: It's better than Dyke Clam.
3: Yeah.
0: No, it's not.
3: Also,
0: it's
3: my boyfriend's last name is Pool. So it'd be Clam Dike Pool.
1: That works great.
4: Why can't you make me this promise? I don't ask much.
1: That sounds great.
0: 1890s nicknames are back. Names like Ernie, Archie, and Ozzy.
1: Okay, I mean, those don't surprise me at all. I mean, we're seeing that more already.
0: Yeah.
4: Doesn't Prince Harry and Meghan Markle, one of their kids is Archie, right?
1: Yeah, they have an Archibald.
4: Yeah. Mm-hmm.
1: But, you know, I mean, they're inbred, too.
0: Yeah, look at him.
4: He's got three eyes.
0: All right.
1: Yeah.
0: How do you know he's going to be king? He's got 4.5 fingers. And one's coming out of his spine.
1: Yeah, he looks like 2 years ago AI.
0: European place names are big. Florence, Marbella, Oslo, Roma.
1: Okay, I mean, yeah, that's all. I think that's been common for quite a while, you know, especially the Italian names.
0: Yeah, this is my kid Liverpool.
1: Yeah.
0: Not all European names are equal. Like, oh, your son is beautiful. What's his name? Dusseldorf.
1: Yeah, some of them wouldn't work at nearly as well.
0: Mm-hmm. Stuttgart.
1: Crete.
0: Crete.
1: That'd be a bad name.
4: Yeah, because he'd be a creep. No matter what.
1: Totally. Creep. Right up there with naming your kid Chester. Like, the nickname's there. No getting around it.
0: Text from Mid-Michigan. My buddy named his boy Truck, T-R-U-K. Well, I look forward to that kid using stamps my government pays for.
4: See, that's a good dog name. I like when dogs have inanimate object names.
1: Yeah.
4: Truck, Beef. Those are cool.
1: Yeah.
4: Especially if it's like a big burly dog. It fits them.
0: Mate, someone is requesting that if you and said boyfriend ever have a child, their name has to be Gene, which makes sense.
3: Okay. I'll consider it.
0: Okay.
3: Thank you.
4: Oh, you'll consider that, but you won't consider Clam Dike?
3: The delicate balance.
1: Clam Dike Pool.
0: I dated a girl named Kamara, and her sister's name was Chevelle. Wow. You know, Dad whacked it to car magazines.
1: Oh, yeah. He had every Snap-on Tools calendar.
0: Yes.
4: This person says, had a guy in the Army named Pepsi Cola. No, you didn't.
1: I didn't.
4: No, you didn't.
1: That didn't happen.
4: That did not happen.
0: Yesterday, there was someone who swore we could come here and give them a lie detector test, you know, with our lie detector test company, that they had triaged someone named Lamangelo and
1: Arangelo.
0: We know that because everyone has, there's someone from every town right now going, me too. No one's ever seen one.
1: No. There have been so many stories of that. If it was all true, one of them would have been a professional baseball player by now.
0: Or it'd be one of the most 10 most common names in America.
1: Yes.
0: You know, top 10 names. It's Oliver, Henry, Lamangelo.
1: Mm-hmm.
0: Any of those you like more than others that you're like, no, that's not bad?
1: I mean, there were plenty of them in there that weren't that bad.
4: I liked Florence.
1: A lot of place names are pretty good. But again, it just depends on what it sounds like.
3: I love the old family names.
0: Me too.
3: I love them. I never want kids. But we have family names that I would love to use.
0: What are some so people can steal them?
3: My grandfather's middle name was Hartley. His name was James Hartley Leroy.
0: Oh, I like that. Hartley. Is that a lot? Name.
3: Love that. My grandmother's siblings, she thinks she had 8 or 9. One of them was my great uncle EJ. And I don't know why, but it wasn't until I was like 25 years into life that I asked, what does E stand for? And he said, Elgin. And I thought, oh, my God, I love the name Elgin. It's Scottish, but it can mean a bunch of different things like nobility or whatever. But it also means Little Ireland. And my dad's side of the family is Irish as well. And my grandmother's side of the family was Irish or Scottish English. Yeah, so, like yeah, it was cool. Too. Elgin.
1: My buddy's middle name is Elgin.
3: I love that name. And I think that could fit for Hartley and Elgin could be boy or girl name.
1: I almost always love last names as first names. Like our friend McConnell.
0: Me too.
1: Which I thought that was a made up radio name because it was

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Later this hour, one more thing. Deep cuts with the Baltimore Orioles baseball team. Before that, the $1,000 minute of mayhem. The trends in names going forward, experts make their predictions. They expect at Nameberry for coastal baby names to come in. I want to see if you can

0: such a great radio sounding name. And when I, and we know a lot of people that have like crazy radio names that you think they're their real names. And then you go, wait, your name is Todd?
1: Oh, so disappointing.
0: But for him, that's his real name. And I'm like, damn, man, that's just the best name ever.
2: That's a good one.
3: Text from the 330. My mom's maternal family surname is Cola. And my uncle, Guido, married a woman named Lola. So her name is Lola Cola.
4: So Guido and Lola Cola.
5: Lola Cola. That is so great.
2: Isn't that that song by the Kinks?
0: Yeah. Lola Cola.
3: That's amazing. Mm-hmm. Lola Cola seems like something that somebody would buy at the health food store and say, you got to stop drinking Pepsi and Coke. Try Lola Cola. Yeah, it's made out of real stones.
0: Their daughter Nola has Ebola.
3: Oh, no. Bummer for the Colas. They got a real four-pack of problems.
0: Yeah. Yeah. Sit her down in front of the Victrola.
3: On the way, the $1,000 Minute of Mayhem. 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
7: 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It'll be a 6:30 kickoff tonight. A 7 p.m. kickoff tonight on 100.1 The Wolf as Hampshire High School football takes on the Rock Ridge Phoenix in Ashburn, Virginia. Other games happening this evening: Allegheny plays host to Southern Garrett. Northern Garrett plays host to North Star. Frankfort is on the road this evening against John Marshall. Petersburg plays host to Philip Barber. Moorfield's on the road against Pocahontas County. And playing their second game in 4 days, East Hardy is on the road against Tigers Valley. College football tomorrow, catch WVU against Arizona beginning at noon on 100.1 The Wolf on 99.5 DZN. Frostburg State's on the road against Glenville State, a 1 p.m. kickoff. 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
5: Your Allegheny Communications forecast. Today expect a mix of sun and high clouds with pleasant conditions reaching a high of 75. Tonight will be partly cloudy with a low of 48. Tomorrow anticipate sunshine filtering through high clouds with a high of 71. I'm Tri-State Area's meteorologist Joe Lundberg.
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1: 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TikTok, Instagram, Facebook at FBHW Show. One more thing, and what did we learn? Coming up a little bit later. And now this. Hello, Scott.
2: Hello.
1: Scott's in Kansas, in Great Bend. Is that where you're at?
2: Yeah, Great Bend, Kansas, right in the middle.
1: Nice. Okay. You played in the Ping Pong World Championships?
2: I did, in Las Vegas.
1: When was this?
2: Okay. This would have been like 2000.

0: Than 7 or 8.
1: No kidding.
2: How'd you do?
0: Not good.
1: Not good. Okay,
2: well, I mean, you were good enough to be in the world championships. Yeah. So you had to be pretty good, right?
0: Well, yeah, I won a bar tournament. Then I won the state tournament in Nebraska, and they told me I'm going to Vegas, and I was pretty surprised.
1: When you got there, did you see other people and be like, oh, this is one step too far?
0: Absolutely.
1: Yeah.
3: Okay, you're like, oh my God, there's Spudsy McMillan.
0: There was Olympians there.
1: Okay. Yeah. That's a different level, right?
3: Okay. All right.
2: Scott, did you win any money from winning those like regional competitions?
0: I got a free beer when I won the bar tournament.
2: All right.
1: Perfect.
2: Good enough.
1: Perfect. Scott, if you win today, you don't get any beer, but you get $1,000 on the $1,000 Minute of Mayhem. All you got to do is answer all 10 of these questions right in 60 seconds before the buzzer sounds. Last answer has to be out before that. You can pass on questions, and we will come back to them. Do you have any questions, Scott?
0: I think I got it.
1: All right, bud. Then let's do this. Your turn on the $1,000 Minute of Mayhem begins in 3, 2, 1. Which religious ceremony comes from the Greek word meaning to dip?
0: Baptism.
1: What two elements are needed to form water?
0: Hydrogen and oxygen.
1: What was the two-word code name for Woodward and Bernstein's secret Watergate source?
0: Pass.
1: Which U.S. city is home to a giant replica of Babe Ruth's baseball bat?
0: Pass.
1: If it's 8 p.m. in Miami, what time is it in Boston?
0: 8 p.m.
1: True or false, a quarter is more than a liter. I'm sorry, a quart is more than a liter.
0: False.
1: What does the R stand for in the acronym ROI?
0: Report.
1: Within 5, how many states have a city named Madison?
0: 20.
1: What fast food chain offered a sandwich known as Big Montana?
0: Montana Mike.
1: Let us score this game. Which religious ceremony comes from the Greek word meaning to dip?
3: Scott said baptism.
1: That's a good job working it through. It is baptism. What two elements are needed to form water?
3: Scott said hydrogen and oxygen.
1: Correct. What was the two-word code name for Woodward and Bernstein's secret Watergate source?
3: Scott passed.
1: Steve?
2: Deep throat.
1: Correct.
3: Yeah,
1: what U.S. city's home to a giant replica of Babe Ruth's baseball bat?
3: Scott passed.
1: Palin?
4: Bad. Louisville?
1: It is Louisville, home of the Louisville Slugger. If it's 8 p.m. in Miami, what time is it in Boston?
3: Scott said 8 p.m.
1: Not tricking you on that one. That's absolutely true. A quart is more, true or false, a quart is more than a liter.
3: Scott said that's false.
1: That's correct. I apologize for butchering that. It did say a quarter on my sheet because of autocorrect. Probably that one. What does the R stand for on the acronym ROI?
3: Scott said report.
1: No. Steve.
2: Return.
1: Yes, return on investment. Within 5, how many states have a city named Madison?
3: Scott said 20.
1: Incorrect. Steve?
2: 6?
1: No. Maitland?
4: 12.
1: No. Kelly? Not 40. The answer is 27. What fast food chain offered a sandwich known as Big Montana?
3: Scott said Montana Mike's.
1: Is that a place?
3: I don't know.
1: Scott, is Montana Mike's a place?
0: Well, it was here in Great Bend a while ago.
1: Okay. All right. That's all I needed. You know, sounds good. Right. That is incorrect. Anyone?
4: Arby's.
1: Arby's. Yeah.
2: They have the meats.
1: How many do you get?
3: They have all the meats. Scott got 4.
1: All right, Scott. Good try. Appreciate you playing. Thanks for listening, bud.
0: Thank you.
1: You got it. You ever been in a tournament or anything like that where you won a competition, you got to that next round, and you're like, oh, I am in over my head?
2: No. A friend of mine had a brief run in a taco eating competition.
1: No.
2: Where he won the like whatever bar was doing it.
1: Yeah.
2: He won that one. Then he went to a regional and then a state one.
1: Did he take on like Kobayashi and
3: that's a lot of eating taco.
2: He made it up a couple levels.
1: That's pretty good.
5: My taco pop.
2: And they were hard shell tacos too.
3: Oh, those are quick. Yeah. No.
1: His mouth was all jagged and cut with broken glass. It probably felt like.
2: Mm-hmm.
1: By the way, one more thing. What do we learn? The layoffs cut deep for the Baltimore Orioles. That's next. It is the Free Beer and Hot Wings Show.
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1: 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Free Beer, Hot Wings, Steve, Kelly, Maitland. What do we learn in just a moment? First, one more thing. The Baltimore Orioles, one of baseball's older franchises, have been struggling with their front office, so they have been making deep cuts. I believe a new owner came in a little while ago, and the whole idea is like, let's get rid of the fat. And that happens sometimes. I had read a while ago that sports front offices had grown and grown to the point where a lot of new big billionaire owners that are buying in are like, why are we running this different than other businesses and trying to cut as much fat out as they can, you know, to take the people out? So they have. Over a dozen employees lost their jobs in departments from ticket sales, graphic design, brand content, the team photographer, and the performers behind Oriole Bird and Mr. Splash. Whoa. The mascot people were fired.
2: No.
1: That's usually a job for life until your bones fall apart inside the mascot costume and they throw you over the fence like an old horse at a horse racing track.
2: Yeah.
1: But they're fired and sad. The team plans to keep the bird bath section and Oriole Bird character active by using other staff or new performers. So what they'll do is they'll start making people from the ticket office do it as part of their job instead of just having a professional do it.
3: Okay, so they're going like it's minor league.
1: Yes. Even the minor leagues, for the most part, have one person. But I know like when we did Trenton Titans hockey, they would have different person do it all the time. But that mascot wasn't really performing. They were just sort of around. Like these ones are performing.
4: They're performing.
1: It's insulting.
4: Yeah, they got a job.
1: What did we learn? Maitland, what did you learn?
2: I learned my baby Klamdyke's Uncle Freebeer won't know what color her eyes are.
1: True. Steve, what did you learn?
4: I learned that Maitland's firstborn will be named Klamdyke Pool.
2: Mm-hmm.
1: Kelly, what did you learn?
2: I learned the Lola Colas have a real four-pack of problems.
1: Howings, what did you learn?
3: I learned that Matt and Lynn were name-maxing before name-maxing was being maxed.
2: And we all learned it takes a tough man to make a tender chicken.
1: That is all for today. It is the Free Beer and Hot Wings Show.
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Fallout Boy on 99.5 DZN, the Tri-States Rock Station. All right, this is based on nothing at all, but I had a feeling years ago before Blink-182 officially announced that they were making their return with a new record. I think Fallout Boy's got something in store in 2027 for us. Pop Punk's kind of having a moment. The Warped Tour will be on its third return year. I don't know, I just feel like it's time. Just throwing it out there, trying to manifest it here on a Friday. Rockin' 99 minutes, nonstop rock here on the Morning Rock Block. Mudvayne, happy DZN.

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Some coffee news. If you're a Dunkin' fan, the Avengers Doomsday Dunkin' lineup has, I don't know if it's leaked online or if they officially dropped it, but it's coming November 4th to stores nationwide. There's the Dooms Order Energy. It's like a green energy drink of some sort. The Clobberhead Cloud Latte. A lot of this, I think they're just putting a new name on things that already exist. But then there's some cool merch like mugs, tumblers, sleeves, and even these gloves to hold your like iced coffee that look like superhero gloves. That's a cool idea.

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home. Theory of a Dead Man here on 99.5 DZ on the Tri-States Rock Station. Rockstar has officially revealed the GTA 6 merch collection. T-shirts are like $30. Baseball caps are $30. A lot of blue and pink and black. It has that Vice City vibe. As we're kind of returning to Vice City, but not really in the new game. Again, we're, what, a month away now from it dropping? Okay, a little over a month away. Did you guys request time off too? We played all day. 99.5

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And don't forget, every Saturday you can listen to FSU Bobcats football. Lives here on 99.5 DZ. And let's go, Bobcats. Trying to get back in the win column after a loss last week on the road again at Glenville State this week. So tomorrow we got a 1 o'clock kick, 12:50 pregame. Luke and Steven have the call. Listen all season long. And hey, tomorrow, let's go, Bobcats. 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

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And don't forget, every Saturday you can listen to FSU Bobcats football. 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And let's go, Bobcats. Trying to get back in the win column after a loss last week on the road again at Glenville State this week. So tomorrow we got a 1 o'clock kick, 12:50 pregame. Luke and Steven have the call. Listen all season long. And hey, tomorrow, let's go, Bobcats. 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

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Last call as we wind down this Friday edition of the Loud Lunch Hour. 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
2: Your Allegheny Communications forecast this afternoon will be mostly sunny and pleasant with a high of 76. Tonight will be partly cloudy with a low of 48. Tomorrow expect sun through high clouds with a high of 71. I'm Tri-State Area's meteorologist Joe Lundberg.
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Pearl Jam, Jeremy on 99.5 DZN, the Tri-State's Rock Station. Well, it's the age-old question. What's the best way to have your favorite beer as we get ready to kick back for the weekend soon enough? Draft beer, do you like a canned beer or bottle? New research shows that it can taste different depending on which way you take it. Even

bottled beer tends to be more of a middle ground. I do like a nice can of my favorite brew. Hey, cheers. It's Friday. Hey, crack one open soon. Shine Down Young Again now on 99.5 DZN.

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Ethan D, the afternoon breakdown up next to take you through the rest of your Friday workday and up into the official start of the weekend. 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Bye-bye.

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Ethan D hanging out with you on this Friday afternoon. It's finally Friday. Oh, I'm so ready for the weekend. 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
7: Your Allegheny Communications forecast this afternoon will be mostly sunny and pleasant with a high of 76. Tonight will be partly cloudy with a low of 48. Tomorrow expect sun through high clouds with a high of 71. I'm Tri-State area's meteorologist Joe Lundberg.
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Tony Romo probably thought the dog days were over when he retired, but he just keeps getting hit. He just got disqualified from a golf tournament for shaving points off his score. First the DUI, now this. Come on, Tony, get it together. It's Florence the Machine on DCN.

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Happy birthday to Sharon Osbourne, one of the most influential figures heavy music has ever had. Of course, when Black Sabbath fired Ozzy in 79, Sharon took over as management and helped put together the band behind Blizzard of Oz, launching one of the biggest solo careers in rock history. Of course, she was also instrumental with Ozfest.

giving a lot of the bands that we listen to here on DZN their shot, putting them in front of a larger audience. So shout out Miss Osborne. It's Ozzy and Billy Morrison on DZN.

0: poisoning. I'm on a stretcher going into the back of an ambulance. I explained to him, hey, I have this vasovagal thing and sometimes I pass out. And then I passed out, and in the short drive to the hospital, I told him the same thing two more times until my wife from the front seat said, you've already told him and passed out twice since we left the house. And I was like, don't interrupt me.
1: I think he's gone.
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0: he's
2: off.
0: Like, he's read the book and watched the movie. Get to the hospital, and they're asking me questions, and then I went, I think I might be sick, right before a million pounds of calzone flew out.
3: Yeah.
0: And then I was fine. Hi there, it's Free Beer from the Free Beer and Hot Wings Show. 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

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Ethan D with you for the afternoon breakdown. New commercials right now. Just rock music, sweepers in between, and then me occasionally bothering you with probably something stupid. Right now it's STP, it's DZN.

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So it finally happened. I'm so happy. Nickelback have just announced a batch of 2027 North American tour dates in support of their upcoming album, Everything Under the Sun. Of course, they have tour legs booked from now, all tour dates from now all the way through like this time next year. Don Brocco is going to support Nickelback through the majority of the tour, except where noted. Some of the dates to look out for are Pittsburgh, PA, PBG Paints Arena in Pittsburgh. Also, Allentown, PA at the PPL Center. That's February the 8th. We've also got Washington, D.C., Capital One Arena, March the 8th. And, of course, that's the North American tour dates, but they are going to be in D.C., I noticed, December 14th as well. Some kind of iHeartRadio thing, I think. So, lots of chances to go see Nickelback coming up.

99.5 DZ on the Tri-State's Rock Station. So, you know how, like, diarrhea lettuce was the thing for a hot minute? Well, apparently, I mean, I'm sure the lettuce was the cause for a hot minute, but now, apparently sexually transmitted diarrhea is on the rise, and according to experts, it is morphing into a drug-resistant superbug. It's just never enough, is it? The hits keep on coming. It's Turnstile!

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It's Ethan D hanging out with you on this Friday afternoon, winding down your workday. We got the Rudy Request Hour coming up soon. That starts at 5. Start thinking about what you want to hear on your way home. Right now, it's Papa Roach. 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
5: 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Tonight, cloudy with a low around 49. Saturday, cloudy with a high near 71. Saturday night, showers with a low around 55. And then Sunday, showers in the morning, possibly a thunderstorm in the afternoon. Cloudy with a high near 65. Right now it's 72 in Cumberland, 68 in Frostburg, and 72 in Kaiser. Right now it's Harvey Danger.
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So Rockstar Games has announced 6 radio stations for Grand Theft Auto 6 featuring real-world artists as in-game DJ hosts. 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And the DJs are going to be Slayers, Kerry King, and Tom Araya. They're going to host this metal station. It's called The Chamber 106.6, which is awesome that Rockstar Games is putting a metal station on Grand Theft Auto 6, something that people have been begging for. I'm happy they're doing it. Apparently, they're supposed to announce more, so I don't know. If you were going to have just, you know, a rock station like ours in Grand Theft Auto 6, who would you have? What artist?

artist would you want as the DJ? Personally, I think I would probably want either Corey Taylor or Dave Grohl from the Foo Fighters. Right now, it's Måneskin.

99.5 DZN, the Tri-State's Rock Station, Ethan D hanging out. So a company dug into Google Trends data to determine the most popular Halloween costumes in every state, and they really stuck to the boring classic stuff. The most popular were mermaid, dinosaur, and bat. Maryland was angel, West Virginia was monster, and PA was a bat. What are you dressing up as? Right now, it's Shinedown.

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4: Your Allegheny Communications AccuWeather forecast is brought to you by Mount Massage and Wellness over on Henderson Avenue in Cumberland. Tonight, cloudy skies with a low around 49. Saturday, cloudy with a high near 71. Saturday night, showers with a low around 55. Sunday, showers, possibly a thunderstorm, cloudy with a high near 65. Right now, it's 69 in Cumberland, 65 in Frostburg, and 70 in Old Town. How about some Red Hot Chili Peppers?
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Ethan D with you for one more hour on this Friday night. Hope you guys are having a good Friday. Hope you're off work already. If you're not, I'm sorry. I'm still at work, too. I hope you like your job as much as I like mine, though. Right now, it's Stain. It's DZN.

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5: Your Allegheny Communications forecast. Tonight will be partly cloudy with a low of 48. Tomorrow, expect sun through high clouds with a high of 71. Tomorrow night, rain from tropical rainstorm Isaias will arrive late. Until then, it will be mostly cloudy in the evening with a low of 55. I'm Tri-State Area's meteorologist, Jason Catarina.
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lineup for the California Dream On, Aerosmith and Friends, Aerosmith Comeback Concert. Woo! Man, that's a mouthful. The shows, which marked Aerosmith's first concert since September 2023, are going to take place October 29th and November 1st at the Hollywood Bowl. Some of the other names that have been announced are Black Crowes, Jerry Cantrell, Sammy Hagar, Hilt, Billy Idol, Tom Morello of Rage Against the Machine, Run DMC, Chad Smith, Steve Stevens, and I'm sure between now and then they'll announce more. Right now it's Guns N' Roses on DZN.

this Friday evening. I'm out of here. I'll be back to hang out with you tomorrow, 10 a.m. So we go live to FSU football. They're taking on Glenville tomorrow at 1 p.m. Luke and Steven will have all the action for you. Right now it's Black Keys. David Mahoney are up next. I'll catch you tomorrow at 10. It's DZN. Good night.

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1: This eventually gets to the part about food poisoning. I'm on a stretcher going into the back of an ambulance. I explain to him, hey, I have this vasovagal thing and sometimes I pass out. And then I passed out, and in the short drive to the hospital, I told him the same thing two more times until my wife from the front seat said, you've already told him and passed out twice since we left the house. 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
1: And then I was fine. 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
4: Seems like every single day we learn a new dating term. Last week we learned about monkey branching. I hadn't heard that term before, and that's when you're in one relationship and you're setting up your next relationship, so you're swinging from one to the other seamlessly. That is monkey branching, but this is one I've never heard of before.
5: What's that, Dave?
4: Shrekking?
5: Shrekking?
4: Have you ever heard of Shrekking
5: before? Is that where you go from being a beautiful princess into a horrible goblin org?
4: Sort of. So,
5: or ogre?
4: Not really, but kind of. Experts caution against the Shrek mindset, where people date somebody intentionally that they don't find attractive. And you're like, well, why would you date somebody if you don't find them attractive? I mean, that's kind of the first thing normally that draws you to somebody is you find them attractive. And that's not just necessarily exclusively looks. There's a lot of different
5: things. There's plenty of personality things that can attract you to somebody else as well, yeah.
4: But they are dating somebody that they find to be unattractive or less attractive than somebody that they would normally go for because they think that they will love them more because they've quote-unquote settled.
5: No, that's not gonna be the case. I mean, you find somebody who loves you unconditionally or that you get along with. But, like, if you're just settling for somebody who's ugly because you think they're going to treat you better, no. Terrible people come in all shapes and sizes and hotness scales. You know, I know plenty of guys who are fours who treat their much better looking wives terrible.
4: Yeah, yeah. No, it's that's facts. Audrey, here's your take on this.
1: I think that a lot of people need to have the rose-colored glasses taken off, though. I think that a lot of people set a lot of standards that are just like, and like they don't exist.
4: Yeah.
1: So whenever you have a long laundry list of things, I think that maybe like, you know, thinking of it from a perspective of like, just because he's not 6'2" doesn't mean he's not dateable.
5: How does he make you feel about yourself?
1: Right.
5: Like, why aren't you asking yourself, like, why is that not something that's talked about more? Somebody who makes you feel good about who you are and then build upon that.
4: If you're so superficial that you get caught up in one particular thing, he's not tall enough, she doesn't have big enough boobs, then you're never going to be happy because you're not happy.
5: Yes.
1: Well, I think that that's kind of my point, right? Is that like, what do you mean that because they're not 6'2", therefore it's called Shrekking?
4: Yeah.
1: You know what I mean?
4: Settling.
1: You're settling because, I mean, like, that's the mentality I think that's kind of like hindering the dating world and why everyone's single and why everyone thinks the grass is greener on the other side. It may Maybe, but like Mahoney said, because somebody who is, you know, might be uglier, quote unquote, than like the person who you're normally attracted to, people who are nice people, it doesn't matter what they look like, people who are garbage people, doesn't matter what they look like. If they're a POS, then they are a POS. It doesn't matter if they're the most handsome person or if they're the, you know, least attractive.
4: And you may kind of be a POS if you think you are settling because you're so much better looking than this person.
5: Right.
1: I think
4: and that
1: there's
4: that you're
1: going
4: to have your ego inflated constantly.
1: Yeah,
4: that's pretty gross, man.
1: But the term Shrekking, shout out to Gen Z for labeling.

0: literally everything. Because that's pretty funny. I mean, Shrekking.
1: It's a good name.
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8: Your Allegheny Communications forecast. Tonight will be partly cloudy with a low of 48. Tomorrow expect sun through high clouds with a high of 71. Tomorrow night, rain from tropical rainstorm Isaias will arrive late. Until then, it will be mostly cloudy in the evening with a low of 55. I'm Tri-State Area's meteorologist, Jason Caterina.
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1: Ah! Ah! Oh no! Oh no! We're at the disco and everything's going wrong! Oh no!
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2: Mahoney, apparently the way that you put your clothes on in the morning has angered a lot of people.
3: Why would that have any effect on anyone else besides me or maybe
4: because
3: my wife?
4: We all hate it.
2: Yes.
3: Well, you don't see me when I'm putting my clothes on unless you've got spy cameras in my bathroom.
2: But you know when you just decide that somebody is annoying and then everything they do is annoying?
3: Mm-hmm.
2: That.
5: Okay, Mahoney, I'm going to need you to rethink this whole efficiency thing because I just heard you say that the order you go when you're getting dressed, because you wake up in your underwear, you put your socks on, and then you put your shirt on, and then you put pants on, and then your shoes. Like, brother, see, when I got out of the shower, the very first thing I put on is the underwear, and then the socks, and then the pants, and then the shirt, and finally the shoes. You're already working on your lower extremities. Why do you go from the lower extremities to the upper extremities and then back to lower extremities? Where's the efficiency in that, Mahoney? Come on, man.
3: So it's not necessarily all about efficiency, though I do practice what I preach, and I always try my best to work smarter and not harder. But working smarter and not harder is just about getting dressed. My wife, I like her very much. We have a baby, and I like the having...
4: Did you just meet her for the very first time?
3: I like having
4: the first time you've ever met her?
3: Adult relations with my wife.
2: Uh-huh.
3: And she's a beautiful woman. I am a ogre-looking troll of a man. But the one part about me that looks great is my lower half. I've got, like, belly down is phenomenal. Like, I've got great thighs. I've got great calves.
4: Do you keep your shirt on during sex?
3: You know, sometimes it's like a pool, you know? Like, it just depends on how I'm feeling that particular day. But I want to showcase my best parts when I am in
2: a state of undress. So you're putting out the vibe. Well,
3: yeah.
2: Okay, I
3: see. I want to cover up my worst parts.
4: So that's booty shorts, you know what I mean? Like, for ladies, whenever we put on the booty shorts, that means it's time to go to town.
2: Mahoney walks in like Winnie the Pooh. It's just with a t-shirt on.
4: Ready, baby?
2: Like,
4: see these cats?
2: Anything you interested in?
4: Hey, I like you a lot.
2: Because I like you very much.
0: This is Dave and Mahoney.

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0: Jason is joining us today for the movie quote quiz. What is your favorite genre of film?
1: I don't know. I like them all. Probably comedies like Sandler and people like that.
0: Okay. We do have some in here that I think would probably fall into that category, but let's see how you do on this. Going to play you a short clip. You're just trying to name the movie. You got to get 3 out of 4 in order to win. Here we go with number one from 1995.
2: He's supposed to be Turkish. Some say his father was German. Nobody ever believed he was real. Nobody ever knew him or saw anybody that ever worked directly for him. But to hear Kobayashi tell it, anybody could have worked for Soze. You never knew. That was his power. The greatest trick the devil ever pulled was convincing the world he didn't exist.
0: And that's what you get. Do you know it?
1: Ooh, that one is tough. Gosh, the only thing I can think of is like The Devil's Advocate with Keanu Reeves. I don't know.
0: You're kind of sort of on the right path.
3: Was that Spacey?
4: Yep.
0: That was Kevin Spacey.
4: Younger Spacey.
0: And The Usual Suspects from 1995.
4: Easily his best role.
1: Oh, Usual Suspect.
0: Yeah. It was a great one. Okay, we'll move on to the next one. This one takes us back a little further to 1989. Here we go.
5: Larry? Yes? You want to come in here for a minute, huh?
6: Yeah. Look, Rich is instant okay.
5: That's fine.
6: Good. What?
5: Look what I found in his pocket.
6: Jesus. I never knew he was into the drug scene. God, look how much is here. This is not recreational, Rich. This is a career. This man needs some help, you know that? If he's not careful, he's going to wake up one morning dead. I watched 2020. I know the statistics. What?
5: Larry Lomax is dead.
6: Why do these things always happen to me?

0: right. Do you know that one?
1: Weekend at Bernie's.
0: Yeah, there you go. Nicely done.
2: A little Jonathan Silverman action there.
0: That is one movie I feel like we do need a sequel to.
3: Didn't they do one?
0: They did a second one, but we need a third Weekend at Bernie's.
3: A long
4: the
3: weekend.
4: The trilogy.
0: Yeah, man, a long Weekend at Bernie's. It's number three. That makes sense. I mean, I should basically be a Hollywood producer.
3: We'll take it back even further on this one from 1980. Here we go.
5: I think you have some very definite ideas about what should be done with Danny, and I'd like to know what they are.
6: I think maybe he should be taken to a doctor.
5: You think maybe he should be taken to a doctor? When do you think maybe he should be taken to a doctor?
6: As soon as possible. As soon as possible.
0: Okay.
4: Yeah, it's a pretty mean scene.
3: Jason, do you know it?
1: Wow. Dude, this is a straight guess. I have no idea. It sounds like Mommy Dearest or something. Like, so there's some child abuse going on in
4: that's
1: that.
4: That's what I'm saying.
0: I can help you out here. I mean, you're going down a similar path. That's The Shining.
3: The Shining is correct.
1: The Shining. How did I miss that? God, I love Stephen King. Oh, no.
3: That's okay. So you got two correct means that you have to get this last one correct in order to get the win today, and you are on your own. From 1975, think comedy.
7: Victory is mine. Come on, then.
8: What?
7: How about you? You are indeed brave tonight, but the fight is mine.
8: Oh, and enough, eh?
7: You've got no arms left.
8: Yes, I have.
7: Look.
8: Just a flesh wound.
7: Look, stop that.
8: Chicken.
7: Chicken! Look, I'll have your leg.
8: Right, I'll do you for that.
7: You what?
8: Come here.
7: What are you going to do, bleed on me?
8: I'm invincible.
9: All right, we'll call it a draw.
3: Classic scene. For the win, do you know it?
1: Monty Python and the Holy Grail.
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